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haven't seen the worst of it yet today, have we? Those clouds are looking menacing, though. Rain on the way today could be up to 40 mils. That sounds like an international holiday somewhere sunny, doesn't it? 101.9 The Fox wants you to turn the guilt off and the winning on from Monday. Whatever you desire, keep it locked because 5 p.m. with Carrie and Tommy. You could have it in your hot little hands on Melbourne's number one hit music station. 101.9 The Fox. You know, Taylor Swift's next tour could be tickets to that whenever that drops. This is I Knew It, I Knew You.

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0: 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You got memories of going to the show, Michael?
1: Oh, when I was younger, I used to go with my mates from school. Oh, probably doing stuff I'm not supposed to do.
0: I thought so.
1: Now I want to share it all with my kids. So.
0: Absolutely. Yeah, you have to be a role model now. Yeah.
1: Well, try to be. I think that's a wife's job.
0: Yeah, you can be the fun dad that takes the kids along to the show. Hey, it does end on Sunday, but you guys have got a family pass, Michael.
1: Mate, that is awesome. Thank you so much.
0: Keep it locked after 11, all right? More winning if you stay right here on The Fox, all right?

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7: Brad Wood this morning. Anyone else wake up this morning and go, geez, what? October 1st? How did we get here already? Unbelievable. But you're going to love this month because some of the biggest names in the world are visiting Melbourne and they are part of the Foxes Trending 3 this morning. Of artists we can't wait to see here, including Zara Larsson, whose Midnight Sun Tour is at two different venues. Margaret Court Arena on the 17th and then the 22nd, she goes up to Rod Laver Arena. And now let's play you, the artist who started busking.
22: I just remember feeling like, oh my God, you can make money on the side of the street, like singing covers. I remember like one day we made like £30 and then we went to Gourmet Burger Kitchen and I was like, this is the life. Dinner is paid for.
7: Yeah, and now she's sold out Rod Laver Arena over two nights. Unbelievable. Can't wait for Olivia Dean. Nice to each other. Monday and Tuesday, she's on stage in Melbourne and she's part of the Foxes Trending 3.

0: is, if you won that ticket war, which happened months ago, to get to Hilary Duff in Melbourne this month, well done to you. 101.9, the Fox is trending 3. On your number one hit music station, we're coming up. We've gone from artists who are playing in Melbourne to an artist who did on the Finding Family on the Road tour. Won't forget that. Alex Warren's Emerald Eyes in the next 15 minutes. Cat's Eye on the way as well. Animal, part of the Fox's non-stop playlist with Troy Ellis in minutes.
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20: Good morning, it's Matthew Layton with you. Those pesky card surcharges are officially gone, with Treasurer Jim Chalmers calling the change a cost of living win. He says Australians were paying around $1.6 billion a year in the fees, with businesses now required to show any price increases up front.
21: Well, we'll make sure that everybody's doing the right thing. The ACCC's got an important role to play in that regard. But if small businesses put up their prices, they'll need to put that on the menu.
20: More than 200 crisis homes will be built in Queensland, with the federal government committing $134 million to support families fleeing violence and vulnerable young people. And Israeli Prime Minister Benjamin Netanyahu has met passengers who helped stop a potentially deadly mid-air crisis. Their flight from Dubai to Tel Aviv made an emergency landing in Saudi Arabia after a co-pilot allegedly stabbed the captain. Israeli authorities are treating the incident as a possible terror attack.
22: From October 6, say hello to new pickup and drop-off zones at Melbourne Airport for Terminals 1, 2 and 3. 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
0: Look at that lawn, the lines, the coverage, the colour. 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You've outdone yourself.
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0: Get ready for a wet afternoon here in Melbourne. This is The Fox, Melbourne's number one hit music station. It's Troy Ellis here this morning. Hey, we want to load you up with the things that you love. Get ready to turn off the guilt and turn up the winning pleasure. Things maybe that might be just a little out of reach. Life is expensive at the moment. Maybe it is tickets to your favourite artists to go see them live, like Sienna Spiro in Melbourne soon.
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0: Melbourne's number one hit music station is The Fox on International Coffee Day, and we are without a doubt the coffee capital of Australia here in Melbourne. I think, having lived here all my life, I just take it for granted. I think that coffee is the same everywhere around the country. And then I order something in Queensland, I'm like, what the hell is this? New one from Taylor Swift coming up for you inside the next 10 minutes. Dedicated her award for Video of the Year to the late Dolly Parton earlier this week. Patient Zero is playing for you soon. But this on the air for you next.
1: Pure joy.
2: I love them. Lady Gaga, welcoming a baby. 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
2: 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No, I never interviewed you.
3: God, you would have been interviewing me. Yeah.
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24: 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The Fox.

What's up? It's Taylor Swift. I'm so excited you can finally hear my new song, Patient Zero. Patient Zero. One of my friends had been reached out to by the new girlfriend of an ex of hers, asking for guidance on if she had had the same experiences with this guy. I wonder if I could write something from the perspective of getting this phone call. And Patient Zero is the result, and I'm really proud of it. I hope you like it. 101.9 The Fox.

0: bit of rain around Melbourne already. There is the chance of some storms later today as well. And also tonight, this is the Fox, Melbourne's number one hit music station. Last week of the school holidays. Last weekend of the Melbourne Royal Show as well. I've got more of those family passes to give away this afternoon. Make sure you keep us on. Somba and Homewrecker is playing soon. But we're going to start your Thursday lunch break next with another DJ Konski midday mashup.
1: Once again, the Fox is bringing back Melbourne's favourite social experiment. 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
25: Hey there, I'm Matthew Layton. Three high-profile experts have been picked to put artificial intelligence under the microscope. In South Australia, former judge Ian Ross will lead a royal commission examining how AI could reshape jobs, the economy and public services. What you see on the menu should now be what you pay when you tap. The federal government says scrapping card surcharges will save consumers around $1.6 billion each year. The Prime Minister says he's concerned by the new Greens leader's decision to come out swinging at Labor. David Shoebridge says he wants the Greens to replace the government, while Anthony Albanese has pointed to the party's election losses last year.
26: Sounded a lot like some of the people who didn't win their seats at the House of Representatives election last May.
25: And a judge has agreed to fast-track a verdict in the trial over the deaths of Australian brothers Jake and Callum Robinson. Their mother Deborah made the request in Mexico, saying she and husband Martin wanted to be there before flying home on October 9.
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0: We are the Fox. Sarah is an Edith Vale. 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
0: Yeah, it sounds good today. Well, these showers around. 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Carrie and Tommy got all the details for you. 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
11: Coming Together, that was Hugel's baby. 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

0: 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This is the Fox Melbourne's number one hit music station. 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A couple of T's and C's apply. Oh, just on the Melbourne Royal Show, got some free family passes for you to win. After one, Ella Langley playing Between Now and Then, though. How about this as well? It's Ash. Stop the Wedding coming up.
1: Okay, time for a festival of Fox Roll Call. All the stars are... Robbie.
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7: We're Boys to Men.
1: Bruno.
8: Bruno Mars.
1: Benson.
9: Benson Boone.
1: Hillary.
10: It's Hillary Duff.
1: Calvin.
11: Calvin Harris.
1: Somber. My name is Somber. Zara, are you ready?
12: This is Zara Larsson.
1: All the biggest stars coming to Melbourne.
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9: Ooh,

I started the idea the day of my wedding to the right person. Maybe when someone proposes or something is in front of them that they know is not right, they're like, remember that song? This is Stop the Wedding. Melbourne

0: Stop the Wedding here at the Fox, Melbourne's number one hit music station. Madonna had a friendly ticket to Sabrina Carpenter the other day when they accepted their award for best collab at the VMAs earlier this week. Here's Madonna, have a listen.
1: Everybody who knows me knows how impatient I am. And when 5 days passed and I still didn't get connected with Sabrina and didn't hear back from her about whether she wanted to do a song with me, 5 days, I DM'd her. She answered me back, and I don't know, within weeks we were in the studio together. It was fabulous.
0: There you go. That's how to get on the Sabrina Carpenter. Gonna play House Tour for you soon. More of those family passes to the Melbourne Royal Show to win as well.
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7: Fifi, Fev and Nick. 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
26: Hello, I'm Matthew Layton. A major inquiry will look at how artificial intelligence could change jobs, classrooms and the wider economy. South Australia's appointed former federal court judge Ian Ross to lead its nation-first royal commission into AI.
27: Here's the one thing I know. It's with us. Like every other technological change, they tend not to disappear. And where they represent opportunities and risks, governments have got roles to play at a state, national and international level. So we should try and do our bit.
26: Premier Peter Malinowskis speaking there. Paying by card should now come without a nasty little surprise at the checkout. A national surcharge ban is in force, saving consumers an estimated $1.5 billion each year. A man has faced court charged over a shooting that left another man with a leg wound near Geraldton in WA's Midwest. And three men accused of murdering Australian brothers Jake and Callum Robinson will learn their fate next week when a Mexican court delivers its verdict.
28: Start sooner, go further. Study at Deakin, the number one Victorian university for course satisfaction this November. Applications close 18 October.
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0: later this afternoon and also tonight as well. Tomorrow's going to be pretty wet too. Hey, listen, you know those shoes that you can't afford, or maybe that holiday that's a bit out of reach?
1: I would love a trip to Fiji, all expenses paid for, on an exclusive island. 7 days would be fine.
0: I would love that as well. Get ready to turn off the guilt and turn up the winning pleasure with the Fox. Everything will be revealed with Carrie and Tommy Monday at 5 p.m.

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0: Lisa in Point Cook, how many kids have you got home for the school holidays?
1: I've got two, a 9-year-old and an 11-year-old.
0: Oh, okay. So you don't have much on.
1: Just a lot. Is there any chance we could get tickets to the Melbourne show? That would be amazing.
0: There sure is. I got a family pass for you.
1: Amazing. They're going to be so excited. Thank you, thank you.
0: No worries at all. We got more of those to give away after two. Miley Cyrus on the air soon. Bass Persuade in the next 10.
2: Pure Joy.
3: I love them. What is the world record that's been broken?
4: 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The cat born with 29 toes.
5: A mutant. Oh.
4: It's got 29 toes.
3: Poor thing, that's a lot of toes. It just doubled up. It, like, got, like, two sets. I think the wonderful people at Guinness do divide Guinness World Records up into categories, because this is, like, born with stuff.
4: Mm.
3: See, what we did, that was a feat. That was a feat.
5: Lots of feet.
6: Fifi, Fev and Nick, back soon with a huge announcement for Brekkie in the Burbs. More details when Fifi, Fev and Nick return Monday. On The Fox.
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1: Ed Sheeran, Beyonce here at Melbourne's number one hit music station. It is the Fox on International Coffee Day today. 1st of October, it's also International Music Day as well, just by the way. Hey, it's Troy Ellis here this afternoon. Last week of these school holidays, last few days of the Melbourne Royal Show. We've got some more of those family passes for you to win before Carrie and Tommy this afternoon at 3. And some showers around Melbourne today, chance for some storms tonight. Back to go non-stop with Taylor next.
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5: 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A crash on the Tello Freeway outbound at English Street. Two left-hand lanes are blocked. Delays are heavy back to Buller Road. Also a crash in Noble Park on the Princess Highway citybound at East Link. Only the one lane getting through. The outbound entry to East Link also closed. JB Hi-Fi's got crazy deals on computers this week. 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While stocks last at JB Hi-Fi. 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
16: Hi there, it's Amanda Marley with your news update. The Reserve Bank of Australia has published its latest financial stability review. It claims households are largely coping well, supported by a strong labour market and savings and equity buffers. Card surcharges are gone from today, meaning businesses can no longer add a small separate fee simply because you pay by card. Some businesses are arguing they will be forced to pass on the costs associated with processing card payments in other ways. Here is the Treasurer, Jim Chalmers.
17: Right now, I think something like 84% of businesses don't charge credit or debit charge surcharges. So we're talking about 16% of businesses. And if they put up their prices, they will have to justify it.
16: Israeli Prime Minister Benjamin Netanyahu says it is too early to say who was behind the attempt to hijack a Fly Dubai flight. And Federal Communications Minister Annika Wells has been named as one of Time magazine's world's most influential rising stars.
18: Hey, have you tried Daniel's all-new savoury donut range yet? 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

The Fox made famous Empire State of Mind as the rain falls across Melbourne this afternoon. This is the sort of weather that makes you start thinking about heading away, right? It does for me anyway. Get ready to turn off the guilt and turn up the winning pleasure. All will be revealed with Carrie and Tommy Monday at 5.

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0: Alana, working at the Box Hill Hospital. What's happening?
1: I heard you're giving away Melbourne show tickets.
0: Yeah.
1: You've got nephews.
0: Oh, nephews. They're perfect. How many nephews do you have?
1: Two. 13 and 21.
0: You are going to be world's best auntie. I've got tickets for you.
1: Oh, you're amazing. Thank you so, so much.
0: You're amazing. You're doing great work there at the Box Hill Hospital.
1: Oh, thank you. I appreciate that.

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3: 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Alanis Morissette for you in the next 10 minutes. But first, from 2014, Nico and Vince, Am I Wrong? At Melbourne's number one hit music station, The Fox. It's our Guilty Pleasures.

0: Fox's Guilty Pleasures. Alanis Morris said, I remember when Alanis did one of the first ever world-famous Fox rooftops. On a day very similar to today, in the rain, she insisted the show must go on. And what an amazing show it was. Those showers continuing right across the afternoon and tonight as well. Not great for the last week of the school holidays. Enjoy your night. Carrie and Tommy are next.
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4: 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A crash in Buller on Buller Road outbound before Lomans Road, delays in both directions. Also a crash to watch out for in Sunbury on Horn Street southbound before Gap Road. And works in Brunswick, Moreland Road closed between Cameron Street and Sydney Road. Crowded car with the ultimate road trip playlist? That's fun. 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Always read the label and follow the directions for use. Incorrect use could be harmful. 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
17: Good afternoon, Laura Turner here with your 3 o'clock news headlines. The end of an era. Triple Premiership coach Chris Fagan has announced his resignation after 10 years with the Brisbane Lions. The 65-year-old breaking the news less than a week after their grand final victory. Passengers and crew have stopped an attempt to hijack and crash a Dubai to Tel Aviv flight. Israeli officials say the co-pilot stabbed the captain before being restrained. The plane landed safely in in Saudi Arabia. A leading economist is warning Australia is on track for the biggest property downturn in four decades, with national home values falling for the sixth straight month. And thieves have stolen a car enthusiast's pride and joy from his home in Berwick. They broke into his garage, taking off with a 1972 Holden Monaro worth around $120,000.
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18: Checking your forecast. Rain for the rest of your Thursday across Melbourne. The temps to drop down to 11 degrees tonight. Tomorrow, rain and 17. The top Saturday, showers and 19. And need a new playlist? 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
23: It's the one and only Carrie Bickmore.
24: And Tommy Little. Boom, boom,
25: boom, boom. This is Carrie and Tommy.
26: Yeah, yeah, yeah. Yes, welcome to it for your Thursday afternoon. How are we doing, guys?
27: Good.
28: Pretty good. We're on break at the moment. We'll be back next week and in your ear holes live. We're bringing you some of the best bits that we may have missed along the way, Bickers.
27: Mm.
28: Are you ready to kick off with a super simple secret sound? That is the most terrifying. We've been told these are animal sounds. That is terrifying, whatever that is.
27: What is that? I feel like I've heard it before. Is it a rooster?
28: Sounds like you really can't get the last bit of a like thick shake out.
27: Is it a is it a rooster or something?
26: It is not.
27: A pig.
26: You've actually guessed this animal on a previous day.
28: It is an alligator. It is
27: a toad.
26: Nope.
28: So why was it a toad that you have to kiss that turns into a prince? Did they decide that that was just a frog? Did they decide that was just an angry, an ugly animal? Is that what it was?
27: It's slimy, gross. Mm. Yeah.
28: Okay.
27: Is it a hippopotamus or a rhino?
26: No.
28: Give us the area.
26: They are closely related to us.
28: Oh, is it a monkey of sorts?
26: Type of monkey?
28: Is it orangutan?
26: No.
28: A chimpanzee?
26: No, it's got a special name. It's not crying.
28: Is it gorilla?
26: Oh, wolves do this?
28: They howl a monkey.
27: Is that like a whole lot of them? Or is that the noise that one monkey can make?
28: Is that
26: great question.
28: Gareth. Just the one howl monkey.
26: Oh, I thought Gareth was like the plural for howl monkeys. It's a Gareth of monkeys.
27: Coming up on today's show, up next, in fact, you're about to hear about one of the longest pranks that we have pulled on you on this show. I think it's been going for 7 years.
29: All over Melbourne, it's the Foxes, Carrie and Tommy.

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4: 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Let's go to Alexander with today's forecast.
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1: I have come to understand.
2: We need to work out where we're putting our commas and full stops because that sounded like a full thought there for a second.
0: Anyway, play another song.
2: I didn't know. I thought we'd moved around the dial and we were doing love song dedications for a second.
1: No, I have come to the realisation.
2: Here we go.
1: And understanding that the internet, Instagram is listening to me at all times and it's going to serve me ads based on what I'm talking about.
0: Especially if you're stopping sentences there.
2: I know.
1: I wish it served me more of that. However, what it served me today, not as easy to access anymore.
0: See,
2: you've got enough headshots. Just use one of those. You don't even need to use a real-time photo.
1: I don't want a headshot, though. I've come to realise that I'm being fed stuff that I haven't said. What are you laughing at?
2: Because you're just dancing around so much. What have you searched and now they're giving you ads for?
1: I never have discussed this or searched it. And today I've got an ad for, with pictures attached, leak-proof knickers for older women.
2: I have heard you talk on this show about what happens when you jump on a trampoline.
1: When did I last say that? That would have been
2: yesterday.
1: No, it didn't. I'm good now. I've been doing my pelvic floor. It doesn't happen on a tramp anymore.
2: But now you've talked about it again. Now I'm going to get ads for them. No shame if you are. Sometimes you walk out of here and on each step, as your foot hits the ground, you go like this, pee, pee, pee,
1: no.
2: pee.
1: Okay, Sammy.
0: That was just a glitch on the microphone, I reckon.
1: Sammy, boss.
3: That was your shoes.
1: Please turn your microphone off.
3: I didn't say anything.
1: No, you did enough.
3: Tommy played audio from his phone.
1: I did not discuss or Google the fact that I need different knickers.
2: How many did you buy?
1: And now it's gotten underneath leak-proof knickers for older women and they come in four different colours and then it says, were you born between 1946 and 1976? I was not
2: Were you? Were you not? No. 70, when were you? You're cusping.
3: That's 50.
2: Are you on the cusp of that?
1: I'm an 80s baby, thank you very much. Do not play that. 80. Oh, my God. <80. laughs> Where are you? What?
2: So then ignore the ad.
1: No.
0: She follows the page.
1: I don't.
2: I don't even think the pee-pee pants bit is offensive. I think it's the age thing. You're not an older woman.
1: No, you just said to me, weren't you born in that bracket?
2: Well, aren't you close to then?
1: No, I'm 1980. I'm not near from 46 to 76.
2: 76 is
0: four
2: to 80.
0: Years.
2: Yeah, it's 4 years. Mm. It's not that far, Carrie. But I was offended about the older bit too. I just thought mathematically from that age range they're giving, but that thing that they're giving, that's bad. And they should be shot into the atmosphere away from here. Any of you young ducks agree? Carrie?
1: Pardon?
2: Do you agree?
3: Should be an inquiry.
1: It's nice making him look like get stressed.
2: I'm stressed so much. I'm ironically going to piss my pants.
1: I want to hear from other people. What? No, this is a dangerous game, isn't it?
0: Oh, no.
1: No, other people that are getting served ads that they didn't ask for. What's the internet telling you you're into that you're just not?
2: I can't wait to find out what these people have been asking for, but not knowing they've been asking for.
1: I've not asked for leak-proof knickers. I've not asked for them. There may come a time, but I've currently not asked for them.
4: Mm. It's to do with your online behaviour, not what you're – the algorithm knows what you might be thinking about in the coming days or weeks based on your behaviour.
1: It doesn't know that at all.
2: It's a little window into the –
4: It does.
1: No, because you said yesterday that you had spoken about Andy Allen and then it fed you Andy Allen stuff. It's not like you're thinking about Andy Allen
2: but you
1: for
2: were,
1: the next
2: weren't
1: week.
2: You?
4: But I was.
2: Yeah, he was. So
1: what's yours give you?
2: If you want to, these are just for local pubs and, Legend of the Year award or stuff. So just the usual.
5: Volunteering places.
2: Volunteering, yeah.
0: Oh, yeah.
4: Yes. Oscar, who's filling in for Sarah.
0: Maybe helicopter stuff.
1: Yes, Oscar.
6: Yeah, I got an ad asking for my sperm. Oh. They were asking.
2: That was a text message and that was me. Not an ad. But what did they want to do with it?
6: Well, I presume for fertility purposes.
1: Have you been not looking that up or
6: searching
1: it?
6: No, not at all. No, not
1: Have
6: at
1: you
6: all.
1: Been...
6: But I feel like it's a demographic sometimes, so... Yeah. Age 40, maybe they were thinking,
1: that you might be up for it.
6: Yeah.
1: Yep.
2: Are you saying Carrie's in the demo? Is that what you're saying? It's tricky, isn't it?
6: It could be because of your parents. It might be something
2: that's true. It could be Jenny. Has Jenny been using your phone?
1: No, she's born before 46, I think.
2: That's where the hot girl stuff starts in the family.
1: I think she's 45.
2: She looks older than 45.
1: No, I mean 1945.
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10: 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Sale ends Tuesday, 6 October 2026. A breakdown still there on the Tello Freeway. Outbound before Buller Road, it's in the left-hand lane. A crash in Dandenong South on the South Gibby Highway. Southbound approaching Greens Road. Also a crash in Sunbury on Horn Street. Southbound before Gap Road. 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
11: Pure Jewelry. I love them. Lady Gaga welcoming a baby. People are like, but how? Because you were touring in April.
2: Yeah.
11: I had to hide a pregnancy. When I was pregnant with Trixie, part of the Channel 7 sports coverage of the Melbourne Cup, I had peplums. It's like a little apron over your tummy.
2: Oh, yeah. What year was that?
11: 2012.
2: God, I would have been getting around loose as a unit then.
11: I'm wondering. No, I never interviewed you.
2: God, you would have been interviewing me. Yeah.
12: They would have put Feb in the green tent.
13: Fifi, Fev and Nick, back soon with a huge announcement for Brekkie in the Burbs. More details when Fifi, Fev and Nick return Monday. On the Fox.
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4: 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It's the Foxes, Carrie and Tommy.

0: Lucy and Nikki are in up next to drive you home live, but right now these are some of Carrie and Tommy's best bits.
1: I have not, despite my Instagram serving me this ad, been looking for leak-proof knickers for older women. Were you born between 1946 and 1976?
2: How much are they?
1: I don't know. I didn't click on it.
2: We should test them at least.
1: Yeah. Who's going to test them?
2: I'll test them.
1: But you're not leaking, are you?
2: But I can leak on
0: if
2: purpose.
0: He wants to.
2: I can leak. Oh. What do you mean?
1: I don't know. I don't want to keep having this conversation.
2: I'll just pee in them.
1: Yeah. Oh.
2: What did you think I was going to do?
1: I don't know. What did you
0: think they were for?
1: I don't. Yeah. Shush, stop talking
2: but,
1: about it.
2: But that's a good question. What did you think they were for?
1: For women that leak.
2: What? Is it not for pee?
1: Yeah.
2: Oh, yeah. Yes. Yeah, men yes. can pee.
1: No, I know, but yes, yes, you can.
3: What's the difference between that and an adult?
1: Okay, let's stop. Vanessa, make this end. I brought it up and I wished I hadn't. Vanessa, what did you not?
2: Hey, Vanessa.
4: Hey, guys.
2: Hey, what did you get served up?
4: Well, first, I want to let you all know I was born in 1967 and I don't need leak-proof undies either.
1: Yeah, see? Yeah. Well, you wait. Good now on you, Vanessa. Now your Instagram's going to serve it to you now that you've said it out loud.
4: Oh, my gosh. I hope not.
2: But would you like me to test them, Vanessa?
4: I had pop-ups about dating older men.
2: Oh, yeah.
4: So I'm a widow. I'm a grandma. I spend all my time with my grandson. I'm not inactive, but I'm absolutely not interested in dating men, women or anything. I've never made any inquiries about dating them, but it's... I get slammed with it.
1: So what does it say?
4: Find
1: like
4: your dream man. Find your local men in your area right now. Click here.
2: Vanessa, have you...
1: I prefer Vanessa, to my leak-proof undies, to be fair.
4: Oh, my gosh. Don't get me started on Snapchat because the things that come through there are a lot more risque
1: than
4: just
1: Snapchat,
4: asking me to find...
1: Vanessa?
4: I have. I might be old, but I'm not completely prehistoric.
1: Who do you snap with?
4: Oh, everybody.
1: Like other people your age?
4: Oh, there's some people my age, younger people, my daughter's friends, and you name it. I am a retired roadworthy examiner. So I'm a mechanic, even though I'm a woman.
2: Oh, what, and Vanessa? So, was that, sorry, I missed it. Was it a robot examiner?
4: Road. You're hilarious.
0: Stop it, Tommy.
1: I never heard of the job robot examiner.
4: Roadworthy. Road motor vehicles for safety, yeah.
2: I was trying to work out. I honestly heard robot. And then I was like, yeah, you would be good with technology. No wonder you use Snapchat.
4: I guess it depends how technical the robot is, doesn't it?
2: Yes.
4: Anyhow, so I snap with a lot of those people and, I have lots. But every day I have new friend requests on Snapchat, and every time you open them, you do not want to know what they are.
2: Oh, Vanessa, back to the meet single old man in your area, have you ever been tempted just out of curiosity, even though it's not what you're after, just to have a look?
4: I snapped on one once, like I clicked on it, and it took me to this thing where there was this guy dressed up in some army uniform and he says he was living overseas, but he wants to come to Australia. I was like, yeah.
1: You were looking, Vanessa, what would you be after? Give us your ideal man/woman, whatever you're into.
4: Oh, honestly, I had an awesome husband, so it's pretty hard to top that.
1: Oh,
4: he was handsome, better looking than me. He was capable. He was handy with everything. He was good to his daughters, my daughters. So, yeah, it's pretty hard to find somebody that can do all of that.
1: Oh,
2: well, that's lovely, Vanessa. Just gorgeous, Vanessa, and I'm sorry he's not around anymore.
1: We'll let you go back to your robot work. and
2: thanks,
1: we'll chat
2: Vanessa.
1: To Tabitha. Hey, Tabitha.
5: Hi, how are you going, guys?
2: It's been an emotional roller coaster that I was not expecting, Tabitha.
5: Well, look, I'm happy to volunteer to try out those leak-proof knickers if you're looking for someone.
2: Yeah.
5: Just saying, for a friend.
2: Tabitha.
1: What colour do you want, Tabitha? They come in cream, black, brown.
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1: Bye.
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9: 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A breakdown on the Tello Freeway outbound before Buller Road. It's in the left-hand lane. Flooding in South Wharf on Montague Street at the Westgate Freeway. There are lane closures in place. Also a crash to watch out for in Dandenong South on the South Gippsland Highway, southbound approaching Greens Road. 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
17: 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How hero passengers defied disaster. Melbourne's big wet, Jane Bunn with the area's hardest hit. And Lions coach Chris Fagan calls it quits. 7 News at 6.
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0: Good afternoon, Laura Turner here with your 4 o'clock news headlines. Brisbane Lions coach Chris Fagan has called time on his coaching career just days after guiding the Lions to a third straight AFL premiership. Fagan has told the club he'll retire, bringing an end to his 10-year stint at the helm. Emergency services are on high alert, with Melbourne bracing for a serious spring drenching. A month's worth of rain forecast to fall across parts of Victoria over coming days. The first main ban has moved through to the western suburbs. Three teenagers have been charged over an alleged crime spree targeting women across Melbourne's southeast and Bayside regions. Two 16-year-olds and an 18-year-old have been arrested over a series of robberies, including alleged handbag snatches at Chadstone. And Visa and MasterCard surcharges are banned from today online and in store. Weekend and public holiday surcharges can still apply.
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5: Checking your forecast. Rain for the rest of your Thursday across Melbourne. The temps to drop down to 11 degrees tonight. Tomorrow, rain and 17. The top Saturday, showers and 19. And need a new playlist? A listener has your music sorted. 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
3: 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There's flooding on the Ring Road altitude-bound ramp from Sunshine Avenue. One lane is closed. Also flooding in Highett on the Nepean Highway outbound at Wickham Road. A lane closed there as well. And flooding on Montague Street at the Westgate Freeway. 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
3: Lucy and Nikki know there's nothing better than finding a new favourite song or a new favourite burger. 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

0: She is in Australia this month. Zara Larsson, Midnight Sun. If you drive home, you got Lucy and Nikki.
1: And guys, there's been a TikTok that's gone viral. And Lucy and I were listening to it and we're like, this is so relatable.
2: Yeah.
1: And you know, I feel like we can all be a little bit guilty of it sometimes as well. But basically, what it says on the screen is how people be these days. Let's have a listen to the audio.
3: Hey, I know I said I could come to your wedding that you've been planning for over 2 years now, but it's just that I've had a really long week at work and I'm really trying to protect my peace and my energy at the moment, so I can't make it, girl. I'm so sorry. Hey, I'm really sorry that I can't come to your 80s disco themed 21st birthday. It's just that I forgot that I have a Pilates lesson tomorrow morning at 6 a.m. So I just have to get a great night of sleep. I hope you can understand.
1: And she's captioned the video, "What happened to just sucking it up?"
2: Yeah, I know. And it is fascinating because we had this conversation ourselves, Nikki and I, because we have the same friendship group. And do you know what? We actually don't do that much altogether anymore. Like, a lot of people have kids. It's not as much as we used to.
1: No.
2: But now one of our friends had a birthday party a few months ago. And even we were guilty, Nick, of acting like they had a gun to our head. We were like, oh, yeah, we've got to go. And then we both like checked ourselves and we were like, why are we acting like it's such a chore to go and hang out with our best mates when it's not? Mm. People just act like that now.
1: I think it's like we do so much in our weeks, like even like as you mentioned, I've got a Pilates class in the morning. It's like you're starting to treat life like this crazy schedule.
2: And like
1: it's
2: a chore. Like,
1: go move your body. Go socialize with your friends. Like, we've all gotten so precious.
2: Yeah. And you know what's interesting? Because I'm actually hosting an event tonight. So this is very relevant to me. But I have all day been sitting there looking at my phone, waiting to have messages from people being like, hey girl, you know, cause the weather's pretty shocking to be fair. Mm. And like, you know, I've been waiting all day for the old, I won't actually make it tonight, whatever. And I actually haven't gotten one.
1: That's
2: which
1: good.
2: I feel like is like all I've actually gotten is messages from all my friends saying, can't wait for tonight. Can't wait for tonight. So it's a testament to my friends that are coming tonight, so shout out. But it's weird, as a in the human psyche, that I actually have been sitting here waiting all day to have people pull out at the 11th hour.
1: Yeah, I know. Well, like, that's always a part of it. Like, people are always going to do that. There's always going to be drop-off for events. But, like, I do think there's a big narrative around that, like, I'm just going to be saying no to every single thing moving forward for this. But I'm like, we've got to be able to find a balance, you know?
2: Yeah.
1: Like, how do we avoid this burnout that you kind of stop even wanting to socialize?
2: I don't know. I also just think it's taking the piss a little bit to like kind of act like I've got boundaries, therefore I won't be attending your birthday. Like, you know what? I won't be inviting you next year, bro. You know who's not on the invite list?
1: Forget.
2: You.
1: I won't forget.
2: Bye.
1: So true.
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9: 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There's a crash on the Westgate Freeway city-bound before Todd Road. Two left-hand lanes are blocked. It's heavy back past Williamstown Road. Also, flooding affecting traffic in Highert on the Nepean Highway outbound at Wickham Road. One lane is closed. Start sooner, go further. Study at Deakin, the number one Victorian university for core satisfaction this November. Applications close 18 October. And now you're up to date on Melbourne's number one hit music station with the Foxes, Lucy and Nikki.
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10: I bought something online, wanted to return it, went to Maya, gone up to the counter, and I'm going to give a shout out to this young man, Harlan. Took back the item. What was it? It was bras, actually. I gave him some bras, which is awkward for a young 20-year-old guy.
11: Especially when they're triple Ds. He'd be like, what? How many people fit into this?
12: Where are they? Oh, no, bring the forklift in.
10: I will point out all the tags were attached.
11: What is this?
12: They raced 10 cities down there, ma'am.
13: Fifi, Fev and Nick, back soon with a huge announcement for Brekkie in the Burbs. More details when Fifi, Fev and Nick return Monday. My dog on the morning. On The Fox.
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0: driving home. You got Lucy and Nikki from the Happy Hour with Lucy and Nikki podcast. And right now it's time for this.
1: Good evening. 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
0: Get a bit excited about Betty's
3: Day. She's ready for today's breakup.
2: No, there's nothing I love more than celebrating other people's misery and a bad breakup.
3: Oh, wow.
2: No, quite genuinely, my favourite podcast in the world is called Everybody Has an Ex, and it's so good.
3: It is a good podcast, isn't it? There's some crazy stories out there, crazy breakups, crazy exes. Who have we got today
0: there
3: on the hotline?
0: Is. And thanks to Betty's Burgers, we've got $500 for you just by telling us your breakup stories. Today we've got Pranita on the phone. Hey, Pranita, what's your breakup story?
4: Hi guys.
3: Hi, Pranita.
4: I'm such a huge punter. Literally love you guys so much.
3: We love you.
4: I'm just going to tell about my breakup situation. It's pretty messy. I bought a new apartment and I was having some flooding issues, and this is the apartment that me and my ex-partner chose together.
3: Yeah.
4: And I was having flooding issues, and he works in construction, and I was on the phone, with him and on my laptop just trying to sort out insurance, in contact with his parents, trying to just get assistance with my whole family's in New Zealand, so just needed some help. And he forgot to hang up on me, and he was not coming down to like have a look of what's going on, which I thought was kind of funny. But long story short, I overheard a girl on the phone because he forgot to hang up and I forgot to hang up because I was just typing away at my laptop. And basically I was like, wait, is this a girl that I'm hearing? So I got my work phone, started recording, and I was like, am I tripping out or what's happening? And it was actually a girl. So he knew that I wasn't going to leave my house that day because of the flooding. So I drove down to his house, and I used to live there. So I had a key, and he saw me on the Ring camera. And I could see the chick's car parked outside. Oh. And then I open the door and he comes running down and he pushes me out the house. And he's like, you're crazy. Like, I told you we're over. Like,
3: what?
4: Swearing and like making me out to be some like crazy ex. Usually like, yeah, because usually it's flipped. Like when you catch your man with another woman, usually you hear like, oh, it's not what it looks like. Like, it's nothing. But it was flipped on me to be like some crazy psycho woman that
3: so that the
4: somehow
3: other girl wouldn't think that he had a girlfriend.
2: Wow.
4: Yeah.
3: That is so
2: what
3: unhinged.
2: A gaslighting dog.
4: Mm-hmm. And yeah, and then he just like pushed me out so I couldn't see who the chick was. And was like, you know, despairing, like, you're crazy, you need help, you need... And I was like, what do you mean? I was literally on the phone with your mum like 2 minutes ago. So, yeah, so that was pretty messy.
3: Oh, and babe, that's really, really intense. You poor
4: thing. And it wasn't just like a short-term relay. It was like I was with the dude for like 2.5 years.
3: Oh, wow.
4: Yeah, so that
2: what
4: was
2: happened after
4: bad.
2: That? I'm interested to know. Like, did he try and take you back at all? Like, did he try and get you back?
4: Oh, like a million times over, yeah. Like leaving notes at my apartment. Like, he literally started coming to my gym. Yeah, it was just nonstop. But that poor girl, she didn't know either that he was in a relationship.
3: Wow. How long was he two-timing for?
4: Over 6 months.
3: Oh,
2: wow.
3: So
4: yeah, it's pretty disgusting.
3: Wow. That's gross.
2: Well, you know what, babe? You deserve $500 for all that misfortune.
0: Absolutely. Congrats,
4: Pranita.
0: Oh, my
4: gosh. Thank you so much.
0: Something good came out of it.
3: Totally.
4: Thank you so much.
0: That is our pleasure. It is all thanks to the legends at Betty's Burgers. Ready for something fresh and real? Break up with your burger and move on with Betty's Burgers because moving on tastes pretty good. You got Lucy and Nikki.
1: 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Time for a wee break right now. The L, the U, the C, the Y. Lucy and Nikki be back. That's right.
5: That's right.
1: Lucy and Nikki driving you home. Lucy and Nikki.
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0: Oh,
8: a crash on the Westgate Freeway, sitting down before Todd Road. Two left-hand lanes are blocked. Delays are back past Williamstown Road. Also, a crash on the Princess Freeway Citybound before Corroy Creek Road, two right-hand lanes out of action. Formula One returns to Melbourne this April, bringing Australia's first ever F1 sprint race. 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
26: Laura Turner here again with news headlines. Doctors have walked off the job, rallying on the steps of Parliament to demand better pay and conditions. It's the first action of its kind in half a century and comes less than 2 months out from the election. The rain is falling across Melbourne with a month's worth expected in some parts over coming days. Emergency crews are on alert for flash flooding. A leading economist is warning Australia is on track for the biggest property downturn in four decades, with national home values falling for the sixth straight month. 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
28: Checking your Foxcast. Rain for the rest of your Thursday across Melbourne. The temps to drop down to 11 degrees tonight. Tomorrow, rain and 17. The top Saturday, showers and 19. And need a new playlist? 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
5: 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Get 45% off a Dell 15 laptop smashed at just $749 while stocks last at JB Hi-Fi. There's reports of a crash on the Hume Freeway outbound before the Beveridge exit. It's heavy back to Donnybrook Road. There's also a crash to watch out for in Canterbury on Canterbury Road at Highfield Road, or traffic sharing two lanes, use Riversdale Road. 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
0: For the drive home, Lucy and Nikki.
2: Let's go. Get wild with me.

0: I love your visuals. Like, and we're all big Dom Dollar fans here. Lucy was at Dom Dollar and he did a Melbourne show on the weekend. And I mean, I remember a few years ago when you
1: I'm still recovering, to be honest.
0: You can hear it in the voice. Yeah.
2: The husky's looking lovely.
1: Literally.
0: But I remember that live performance that you did with Dom. Like, there was just so much of you in that performance. Like, and I feel like you both have a very similar creative, you both go in a similar creative direction as well.
3: Yeah, I mean, I love working with him, and he's just so talented and so lovely. And yeah, I saw clips from that show. It looked so amazing. Was it the big stadium in Melbourne?
1: Yeah, it was 60,000 people, and it was just incredible.
3: Wow.
1: Yeah.
3: Oh, I'm so happy for him. He really deserves it.
0: He does.
1: Yeah, so good. Adam, we're excited for your tour in Australia too. I will be there front and center.
3: Yes!
1: Don't you worry, I'm there.
3: Good.
0: The Estes Tour is
3: I can't wait.
0: Called.
3: It's going to be so fun.
0: March next year, which is not far away. What can you tell us about the tour?
3: It's going to be, I mean, I'm kind of currently on tour right now doing the first few shows, and it's really feeling so good. It's quite the emotional roller coaster that I've created with the set list. But I'm calling it sort of like a art party. Like, it feels like a kind of an art installation show mixed with just like a rave. So me and my band are having a lot of fun playing these shows. I can't wait to take it to Australia.
0: Well, we can't it's gonna wait be great either. Lucy will be there front and center, as she said.
1: Absolutely. Shawnee, let me play it cool. I'm not that much of a fan. I massively am.
3: Yeah. I'm gonna be looking for you front row.
1: Yeah. Oh yeah.
4: You won't miss her, doll.
1: I have told you this story before, but I'll tell you again. So Nikki and I have been best friends for a very long time, and we went to Europe when we were like 23, and Habits Stay High was literally the
4: anthem.
1: It changed our lives.
4: Mm-hmm.
3: Thank you.
1: It's such a good song.
4: It's one of those moments when it comes on, it's just like euphoria, you know? So thank you for that.
3: It's so funny too, because that song, like, it used to be, to me, it was like, you know, this heartbreak song, but now when I sing it, when I perform it, it's all like happiness and nostalgia, even though the lyrics are like, you know, quite just like weird and heartbreaking. So it's funny like that. I kind of love that the meaning of it and the feeling of it for me has changed, but I always love performing it because it's such a moment with the crowd.
0: Yeah. Oh.
3: And like, yeah, everyone is singing along and yeah.
0: I feel like that was such a turning point too in music in like 2014, I think it came out from memory.
3: Yeah.
0: And like, that was just, I feel like it really inspired the next that wave of music that came through from like 2014 to 2016. It was kind of the first track that I heard. It was that energy.
3: I mean, that makes me really happy to hear.
0: Yeah.
3: I feel like it's cool though. It is, that song honestly is like kind of the gift that keeps on giving for me, because it keeps reconnecting with new people all the time. And it's like, you know, I don't know, it seems to be one of those that like will be, yes, it's like a point in time, but it also like it's going to continue to connect with people.
0: Yeah,
1: definitely.
3: So, yeah.
0: Totally.
3: I'm proud of it.
1: Yeah, you should be. You should be.
0: Yeah. Well, yeah. We're so excited to see all these songs live. Tove is here for the Estes Tour, March 2027. Make sure you grab your tickets right now from secretsounds.com. Thank you so much for coming on and taking time off the tour to speak to us.
3: We really appreciate
0: it.
3: Of course. Great to talk to you guys.
1: Thanks so much.
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10: 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Use Grange Road instead. There's also a crash in Lilydale on Main Street at the rail line. 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
2: rang me for 18 months straight at 6 p.m. every night, and I kept going, no, don't believe you.
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2: No, I'm not an idiot. 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
12: That's on them, though.
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13: 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More details when Fifi, Fev and Nick return Monday. 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
1: Oh, guys, that is it for us for today. 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
2: 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And, we'll talk to you tomorrow.
1: We will indeed. Love you guys.
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8: 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Watch out for a crash in Bundoora on Plenty Road outbound before Mount Cooper Drive. Also in Berwick on Clyde Road southbound after Reserve Street. And in Lilydale on Main Street near the rail line, there are delays in both directions. From October 6, say hello to new pickup and drop-off zones at Melbourne Airport for Terminals 1, 2 and 3. Take exit 19 and follow the signs. 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
23: Good evening, Laura Turner with your 6 o'clock news headlines. Melbourne is being smashed by wild rain with a month's worth expected to fall over coming days. Emergency crews are on high alert for flash flooding. Doctors have walked off the job, rallying on the steps of Parliament to demand better pay and conditions. It's the first action of its kind in half a century and comes less than 2 months out from the election. Businesses will no longer be able to slug customers a direct fee for paying by card, with a ban on surcharges coming into effect today. The RBA estimates the change will save consumers over $1 billion a year. And you might remember your phone going off in a test of the new National Emergency Warning System earlier this year. Well, AusAlert MPW is officially live. It's replacing the existing SMS-based alerts, providing critical information during local or national emergencies.
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2: Checking your forecast. Rain for the rest of your Thursday across Melbourne. The temps to drop down to 11 degrees tonight. Tomorrow, rain and 17. The top Saturday, showers and 19. And need a new playlist? A listener has your music sorted. 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

0: Finishing the drive home with a laugh. This is Fifi Fevernick. Thanks for being here for the happy hour.
1: We're about to talk about sardines. Two reasons.
2: Yuck.
1: One, you know how there's all this maxing thing going on? Is it a Gen Z thing? They're look maxing. What else they maxing?
2: Everything.
1: Yeah, I just feel like
3: there's
1: every
3: another
1: time...
3: one, my favourite one, but I can't say it on
1: you
3: here.
1: You can't do that. But do I read yesterday
3: Black
1: about.
3: Black Eyed Peas would call it get it started maxing.
4: Oh, yep.
2: Foreplay? Is that what you're talking about?
1: Yes, yes, D-list Dan.
5: I was China maxing at the start of the year.
3: China maxing, yeah.
5: Yeah, with China, smoking a lot of cigarettes, just sitting in circles with your friends, playing some cards. It's China maxing.
1: You were China maxing.
2: A couple of lazy Susans.
3: My dad's been China maxing his whole life.
1: A new one is sardine maxing. The internet's obsessed with sardines. So,
3: even in a nice chili oil or something?
1: Yuck. TikTok, there's over 100,000 videos tagged hashtag sardines. Influencers are sharing recipes. They're doing sardine charcuterie boards, just opening tins and eating sardines. I love sardines, so I'm fine with this.
2: No,
1: yeah.
2: They stink.
3: You don't have to max them, though.
1: Well, this is, you know what this is, though?
3: Them.
1: As we said, this is influencers. These are Gen Zs who are doing this.
2: Mm-hmm.
1: I'm pretty sure newborn babies shouldn't be sardine maxing.
2: No. I'm maxing wine.
1: Let Josiah tell you a story about when his beautiful wife Melita left him alone with their 11-month-old, Alea.
4: Yeah. Alea, beautiful Alea, and my beautiful wife Melita, who doesn't know about this. So hopefully she's
1: and she left you for
4: listening.
1: Hours the other day.
4: Yeah, so she finally had a well-deserved.
2: The fact she leaves you with the baby, that's alarming.
4: It's trust and respect, Fev. And
2: I've seen you with that baby. Oh. I saved your baby's life
4: twice.
2: Did you know about that? Have I spoke about this?
1: I don't know.
4: Off air, you did.
2: Yeah, I caught the baby.
4: We've got a concrete table, coffee table.
1: Oh, yeah, no, you did tell me this, yeah.
2: And he fell off, and Josiah didn't even flinch.
4: Well, she's got to learn somehow.
2: I caught the baby.
1: Concrete coffee table.
2: I caught the baby.
3: Yeah.
4: It had bubble wrap around it.
2: No, it didn't.
4: Before that, and I'd just taken it off. I thought she'd learned. And then
3: you should put bubble wrap around
1: it.
3: Put bubble wrap around the baby, I reckon.
2: She's 11 months. I thought she'd learned.
4: Anyway,
2: what have you done now? What have you done?
4: Melita had a well-deserved mum's night out Friday night. She went out with one of her school friends for a drink. Oh. So, she's not.
2: I wonder she got benched then.
4: Not in high school. She is in 25 years old. She went out with a friend, left Alea with me. We had a good night. I had the rugby on TV, and I thought I'd make her dinner. And so I bought her, and I watched an Instagram reel saying how good high omega-3 foods are really good for babies' brains and developing the brain.
3: Yeah.
4: So I bought her some sardines. And, I thought a bit strong on their own, so I mixed it with some avocado.
3: What a terrible combination.
4: Yeah. That baby. No. They don't know any different. Their palate is like, they don't have any palates yet.
3: They haven't been smoking. Their tongues work perfectly fine.
4: So I mashed up some sardines and avocado together.
2: So you think they don't taste?
4: It has a taste. I tried it first just to make sure.
2: No, but you think the baby doesn't taste?
1: Hang on.
4: You know what I mean.
1: He said to me earlier, I think, you tell kids what's good and bad. So I'm just giving her things and I'm saying.
4: It's like Melita was adding flavours to the food. I'm like, don't do that. She doesn't know what flavour is yet. Just give it to her. Fair enough.
3: But sardines and avo sounds like something you eat when you lost a dare.
2: In the jungle.
4: It's so good for her.
2: That's a jungle trial.
4: It was so good for her.
1: But how did this play out?
4: Yeah. Well, she enjoyed it. She had half the bowl before she started looking at me. I hope Melody's not listening. And then she just vomited.
1: Projectile all over the
4: chair thing she sits in, all over herself, all over her bib, all over me, my hoodie that I think I got in here today. That's what that smell is.
1: Oh,
4: went everywhere. Anyway, so then while I'm cleaning that up, I thought I'd put her around. She's, running around and standing on everything at the moment. And while I'm cleaning up the vomit, I hear this smash, smash, smash. She's opened up one of the drawers, grabbed the brand new porcelain plates that Melita ordered from some expensive place, and she thought she was at a Greek wedding and she was just smashing it.
2: Never feed me that again.
4: So I didn't tell Melita because when she came home later at the night, how was it? I was like, yeah, she's really good. Everything went well.
1: You're one of those dads that you just can't be left alone with the kids.
2: Ever.
4: But she survived.
1: But there are dads like this, and 13, 10, 60, if you've been left alone with the baby and it's backfired or you got yourself into trouble, because there are I'm not being judgmental, but there are maternal instincts, I do believe, and sometimes.
2: Oh, yeah, men don't have it.
1: Actually, before I even had kids, so when I was a nanny in London and I was like 19, 20, and I nannied for this 2-year-old, and the mum said the 2-year-old could have a play date. So these other kids came over and I had about 4 2-year-olds and one just lost their bowel just released and it was releasing everywhere. Everywhere. And I didn't know how to deal with that at the time. So I put her in a shower and I just pointed the nozzle at her and hosed her down like the elephants at the zoo.
4: Yeah. That's fine.
1: What are you meant to do?
3: Give her a high five and a sticker. She pooed everywhere.
1: Well, I know.
3: Get in the shower. Got to wash you off. What are you meant to do?
2: Hose down. Yeah. I did with my kids and I've done it with all of them and they've all done the test. It's just a little initiation test. They love avocado. Leia had an avocado.
4: She did.
2: But I love Japanese. And when we go out, I've forced my kids to eat the Japanese avocado. And they're like, is that avocado, Dad? Yeah, it's avocado. Try it. Take a fair bit because you don't want to put like a little bit on because you love avocado. And it's wasabi. Oh, bro. Their faces. It is priceless.
4: 13.
2: See, mums wouldn't do that.
1: Do you know what my brothers used to do to me? Because I love Coke. To this day, now I drink Coke Zero. I love Coca-Cola. Yeah, and when I was little, my brothers would get me Chinotto, you know, that Italian, disgusting Italian drink is. And I would go to Skull Chinotto, and that is disgusting.
2: That'd come out your nose and everything.
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10: 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Flooding in Caulfield East has Queens Avenue closed in both directions at Normanby Road. Use Grange Road instead. Also flooding affecting traffic on the Eastern Freeway outbound after Elgar Road delays are back to Burke Road. 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
11: Hello, it's James from the Rogue Traders. 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
12: Hello.
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12: So, Laura.
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12: The resolution's incredible.
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11: Well, thank you, surprise, Rogue Traders.
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0: Somber.
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0: jury. 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
0: 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I went to Melbourne, Monash and Swinburne.
1: Yeah. 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
0: How did that work out for you?
1: Like most uni students, in debt.
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Hey, this is Cyril, and you're listening to Breathless. I've always been a big fan of The Cause, and especially their song Breathless. So to put on my own version is really exciting. I knew as soon as I posted it, this one was going to be special. All over.

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0: I started the idea the day of my wedding to the right person. 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

0: love them.
1: 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She said, I need you to help me with diagonal multiplication. Sorry, what?
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1: Teacher was hot. I did that.
3: Fifi, Fev and Nick. Back soon with a huge announcement for Brekkie in the Burbs. More details when Fifi, Fev and Nick return Monday. 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

0: I love them.
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0: I went to a uni for all of you. I went to Melbourne, Monash and Swinburne.
1: Yeah. I went to the uni of TAB.
0: How did that work out for you?
1: Like most uni students, in debt.
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1: An absolutely huge day for you today, Matt O'Kine, because it's finals time. World Cup finals. Forget about it. This is the real deal. Australia's best TV show theme tune will be decided. Ooh. It is a five-pronged Royal Rumble, in which some of the best theme tunes this country has are going up against each other. We're letting you know what they are. We're letting you know who they beat. And we're looking ahead towards tomorrow when we find out who takes it out. There was a huge week last week, though, of just grit and determination between these finalists and controversy.
3: Thousands of votes coming in as well. It's been so good. We're going to dive into all of that very, very shortly. But also, Alex Dyson, improv?
1: Yeah, it's a big week for me, Matt O'Kine, so I'm going to be needing your help a little bit, if that's all right.
3: Okay.
1: And Bron. Bron's got to be a part of this as well. So that's all coming up here on a big edition.
3: Wait. And also...
1: Perfect, Matt.
3: Are we...
1: Yes, and also. This is perfect. You're,
3: no, no,
1: you're
3: no.
1: the perfect
3: also,
1: person.
3: Are we getting Dave Hughes on the show?
1: Yeah, I can give you a Hughesy update.
3: Oh, all right. Let's dive in. Matt and Alex, All Day Breakfast. Hope you're well.
5: Let's get this show on the road.
6: Let's go.
5: Here we go.
3: So where are we going to start, Daiso? I mean, well, should we dive into the finalists?
1: I think we should. I really think we should, Matt, because it's been hotly contested. Australia's Best TV Show theme song, maybe even the biggest Australia's Best so far.
3: One of these head-to-heads that we had just over this past week, just shy of 5,000 votes. I mean, this is spreading like wildfire.
1: It's quite huge. And I think it's the passion that people have for these particular songs. Obviously, coming out to give us the five finalists from 10 down to five. And the results came as followed. We kicked off the week last week, Matt O'Kine, where Play School came up against Bananas in Pyjamas.
3: People thought that was going to be tough. People thought we led with our... with our toughest one, but that was soon to be a walk in the park.
1: Yeah, it ended up being a 65% victory for Play School. Quite iconic, bearing there, beating Bananas Coming Down the Stairs to take out number one. But childhoods were only just beginning to be ruined, Matt, with people forced to vote against some of the most treasured songs that defines the generation. Because then we moved on to the closest semi-final of the entire week.
3: Oh, this was neck and neck. I had to check back in several times across the day to see where we were sitting with this one. It was Rage versus Wide World of Sports cricket opener.
1: Rage.
3: Do you know, someone said I was very disappointed that we didn't put the closing theme of Rage. You know that one?
1: Yeah, I do.
3: I can't really do it, but you know, Rage.
1: Jared commenting, dang, the sound of summer versus the sound of afters, which was huge. L said, as much as I dislike cricket, Rage gave me so many nightmares as a child, so potentially voting against the least favourite of each.
3: But then the controversy with cricket being that it was a catalogue song from a UK music catalogue, and it had also been used for the opening themes of a show called Bluey.
1: What?
3: Which was an old Australian police show, Bluey. Remember Barge Ass?
1: Kind of like The Bill or something.
3: Yeah, something like that. Yeah, it was an old TV show.
1: Okay.
3: From 1970s, a guy with a moustache.
1: Well, Bill the Beer Guy pointed it out. The voters, might not have influenced the voting, Matt, because Wild World of Sports cricket opener did win with 52% of the vote over Rage, taking it into the final. Whether people want to hold that against in the final, we'll wait and see. But it did move on to Cheese TV versus Bluey, which was probably our biggest generational sort of split in the voting.
3: Yeah, this was a tough one. It was usually coming down to your childhood versus your child's childhood. And it seems to me like the power of recentness got Bluey certainly across the line here. Shout out to Geoff Bush, who we chatted to on the pod, almost didn't take the job, as was picked up by news.com.au. I don't know if you saw that news article, Alex Dyson.
1: They're big fans of the pod, must have heard that.
3: Quoting our podcast in their article.
1: And I got to say, of all the themes, we had a lot of themes got posted last week. The Cheese TV one is the one that got stuck in my head across the week. Cheese TV.
3: It is a real Euro trash pop banger, isn't it?
1: Yeah, and shout out to B. Gons, who commented on that one. I won a Game Boy Advance when I was 7 years old from Cheese TV. Will forever be one of my greatest achievements. And
3: bro,
1: so it should be.
3: I'm still jealous I just heard that and I'm 41. I could buy a Game Boy myself right now. It still wouldn't feel right. It wouldn't feel like winning it on Cheese TV.
1: Well, in the end, Bluey took it out with 66% of the vote. Austin commenting, Bluey's one of the greatest exports we've had since Margot Robbie. So there we go. It's into the final.
3: All right. Now we've got two more head-to-heads that we had. H2O just add water versus Neighbours. And this one, Dice, I'm not going to lie, I was a little bit disappointed in the Australian public with this outcome. I was hoping my girls, H2O just add water, would get through. But alas, it drowned. It drowned in the big wide sea to an Australian stalwart of the screen.
1: Everybody needs good neighbours. So Neighbours did take it out with 68% of the vote. Jordan said, this is tough. Neighbours is more iconic, but going off the song alone, that H2O theme is a banger.
3: It is, man. Bron, how did you feel about that outcome?
2: It was tough. I think H2O is one of the better ones that we've had in the competition. Even though Round the Twist has been stuck in my head, if we're going off just earworminess.
1: Yeah, if you missed the episode where that final was on, we did chat to the composer of H2O, just Add Water, Steph. That was quite incredible. So make sure you're listening to that one. But one of the comments under that particular one was, hurry up and let me vote for Ship to Shore, which brings us to Friday's semi-final. It was Ship to Shore versus Round the Twist. I was like, that has to be on Friday, the final. Versus Round, have you ever felt like this? And I got to say, Matt, as a huge devotee to the theme song of Ship to Shore, I thought it would have been closer.
3: I thought it was going to be closer too. I was quite gobsmacked when I hit, you know, admittedly, I hit Round the Twist.
1: Oh, Matt.
3: And I was shocked when that black bar just shot forward into the 90% at that time when I voted. Yep. 92% it was. So I think, you know, if we're really looking at the song, which song would I rather, you know, sit down and have a cup of tea to listening? I reckon it would have to be Round the Twist.
1: It did take it out. 88% of the vote is sort of where it's ended. Ali said, how dare you pit these two against each other? Aaron Gox said it was like choosing a favorite child. Goxie would definitely know that one.
3: The Beardless Brewer, who we've spoken to on the show many times before over the, you know, in the years gone by, he suggested that because Round the Twist was just such a champion of this poll so far, that we just elevate it to automatic grand final status.
1: As in, like, it's a season of sport and it's the one seed that gets a week off out in front whilst the others battle it out in the semis.
3: Yes, and then we do the semis for the other two. I mean, that was
1: it'll take
3: an
1: too
3: option.
1: Long.
3: Should we do that? Should we
1: it'll
3: do
1: take
3: it?
1: Too long.
3: It no, will... we just do two. We just do two semifinals.
1: Okay, so you're saying that we do Play School versus Wild World of Sports, Bluey versus Neighbours, and the winners of those two would then be
3: go
1: up
3: against Round the Twist. Yes.
1: Or are you saying after we do that, the winners of each two would then play each other and then face Round the Twist in the final?
3: No. I think we do two preliminary finals. And then we do one big final next
1: it's
3: week.
1: Too
3: come
1: much.
3: On.
1: Let's
3: no,
1: do it
3: it's
1: all
3: not
1: in.
3: Too much. It's not too much. It's too much having to choose one out of five options. That's I don't like that idea. That's scary to me.
1: But it's choosing one out of five or one out of three. That's fine.
3: No. I think we do it.
1: Why don't we just put Ship to Shore in the final then?
3: No!
1: Sampology, incredible Australian artist Sampology, commented on that one, saying Ship to Shore theme is Australia's pond de floor. And a never a truer statement has there been said, has there
3: I
1: been
3: uttered.
1: I don't
3: know what pond de floor is.
1: Major Lazer, pond de floor?
2: I don't know what that is either.
1: You've
3: how
1: never listened to Major Lazer's
3: oh,
1: pond
3: wait,
1: de
3: no,
1: floor.
3: No, yeah, how
2: to
3: does
2: be
3: it
2: fair,
3: go
2: I've
3: again?
2: Never heard of Ship to Shore either.
1: It's the drum, like the drum drop. It's hard to sing a drum, all right? On the floor. Yeah, come on.
3: Oh, okay, yeah. No, I do know.
1: You
3: went
1: to Triple J, man.
3: Okay, yeah. But I just missed that era. It's a 2009 song, bro. I wasn't there then.
1: Fine.
3: So anyways, I think, Bron, how do we feel about this?
2: No, the potential. I hate that.
3: Yeah. No,
1: no. We've got to do it all in. We've been talking about the Royal Rumble.
2: Because if it's going to win, it's going to win against the five. Like, that is the winner.
3: No, we need more. I want this tension. I want it to be drawn out. Come on.
1: But it's not fair to just... We're just assuming from one comment, putting it through to the final. Maybe it won't. Maybe around the two... Neighbours... is Australia's biggest export.
2: You know what I'd rather do if we're going to bend the rules around? Oh, not even bend the rules. We'll do the five grand final. That's fine. And then maybe next week, just for fun, do Neighbours versus Home and Away just to see.
3: No, no.
2: That's not for the glory, Bron.
3: No.
2: People kept commenting.
1: Yeah.
3: Okay, no, no, look.
1: It's got to be at all. Because, like, Bluey, you're telling me that a lot of votes won't come through for Bluey. And Round the Twist sits on top of the Pantheon and Bluey's just scrabbling around in the semis to try and get up with Round the Twist. No, no, no, no, no, no. Absolutely not.
3: Bluey is incredible, but it hasn't lasted the test of time yet.
2: But it will.
3: Yeah, maybe. I don't doubt that it has the potential.
1: We got to do the all-in challenge.
2: It's the all-in.
3: No! Oh, look, fine, fine. I'm two against one. That's fine, but you're both wrong and I hate you both. So whatever. I don't care. Do whatever you want. This podcast stinks. I don't like you.
1: I trust the voters to pick the best of the five. If it happens around the twist, fine. If it happens to be Neighbours, perfect. If it happens to be Bluey, great. If it happens to be the Wild World of Sport, cricket theme, fantastic. If it happens to be Play School, good on them. All right? There's five. Everyone with an equal chance.
3: You're making a big mistake here,
1: and
3: guys.
1: And the Beardless Brewer, you know, makes a good point. Imagine, Matt, if we lived a world in which a single comment under an Instagram article changed everything like that. We just had to agree and go on with it. We can't do it out of principle.
3: Well,
1: Hughes would be bloody running the country.
34: Whatever you were doing can wait another 10 minutes. It's Matt and Alex, the all-day breakfast podcast for your early morning.
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1: And Neighbours. And what was the
2: play school?
1: And Play School. So we either do a three-player all-in challenge versus a two-player all-in challenge, or we give Meadow Kine what he wants, and that's a first seed through to the final, two semis.
2: Bro, don't act like this is my idea. This is the Bearded Brewer's idea, and I just jumped on board.
1: What are we going to do, Bron? The five-way poll cannot happen.
0: We are inserting a semi-final into
2: this. Yes, and congratulations to Play School for taking out yesterday's poll. Today it is Neighbours versus Wide World of Sports Cricket. That's tight. That's tight.
1: And then literally round the twist, just the all-conquering round the twist through the final. It did give Ship to Shore a spanking, I must say. It was the most convincing victory of the heats. So does that mean it finishes top of the ladder and then
2: the preliminary final goes through? It's looking very healthy round the twist. There is a lot of love. And I wonder who, you know, came up with that theme song.
1: Do we know, Bron? Did we try and get onto the composer of the Round the Twist theme?
0: Yes, we did. They are yet to return my many calls.
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22: Now, guys, yesterday after work, I ventured out to Waverley Park because that's where the AFLW Richmond now, there are headquarters because Punt Road's getting a redevelopment, which is going to be great for next year. So we're out at Waverley Park where Hawthorn used to train, St Kilda's home ground. I used to sell pizzas down there. Bit of nostalgia. I love that place down there.
23: I used to love Waverley.
22: Yeah, it's a beautiful
23: Dad
22: ground.
23: Dad used to take me there to see the dogs.
22: Yeah, it's just a great ground. Me and Mum and I, Mum worked at Pizza Hut and the members. I worked in the outer. It was just a family occasion. We used to take the pizzas
23: It was a
22: home.
23: Big old windy day. In the middle of winter, oh, you go to Waverley Park.
24: Squally.
22: It's called Arctic Park for a reason.
23: It was Arctic. I was a kid.
22: Yesterday was beautiful. It was sunny and it was lovely. I was out there in my T-shirt, getting a tan on, trying to get my arms back to being brown. Anyway, we did meetings all day. We had match committee. We had line meetings. I had my individual meetings with the players. I left there, walked out of the rooms at about 4:40 after a long day at work, long day there. And I'm like, I just want to get home, have a nice bottle of red, have some dinner, go to bed. I walk out and ride it. But there's a good life there where all these people, like, so there's a lot of oosses there. There's oos, yeah. Oos, hey, bro, hey, woo. And I'm like, I just get in the K going, hey, going,
23: got all my. Oos.
22: Like a wog, Italian. Oh. I'm a wog. I can say that, bro.
2: Oh, my They're God. All going to lift, mate. Brendan Favola. Yeah,
22: literally, a guy coming, oh, my God, Brendan Favola, what are you doing, your Richmond kid, bro? What about Carlton, bro? And I'm like, bro, women.
2: Bruz.
22: Women, Richmond, boys, Carlton. That's how it works. And I was like, God. So I literally got a photo with this guy, and I was like, yeah, no worries, mate. Bang. Go to hop into my car, and I open the back door, chuck my backpack in the back of the car. Shut the door, open the front door, and it wouldn't open. I'm like, what's happening here? What's happening? All the doors are locked. My keys are in my backpack. And I do this every day. I put the keys are in my backpack. I've opened the door because that just automatically opens.
23: Yes.
22: In my car. I've got a beautiful car. I'm very lucky down in Mercedes-Benz Berwick. Only, what is it?
2: 29 minutes
22: from the Burnley. And I was like, what is going on? I've locked the keys in the car.
23: No, but hang on. If you threw them in, and I've got a car like this.
22: Yeah. It's never happened before. I don't know what happened.
23: You've got to lock it. So why is it automatically locked? That makes no sense.
22: Fiona, it makes no sense at all.
2: Accidentally pushed the keys, being pushed as the keys, you threw the...
22: Nah, the keys in the bag. And
2: no, that's what I mean. There's something in the key pushed it to lock the car.
23: Yeah, must have.
22: No, I didn't. Mate, it can't lock. I promise you, it locked. I put the bag in the car.
2: Oh my God.
22: The door. And I'm standing there and I'm like, oh, my God, this can't be happening. I'm starving. I'm hungry. I want to get home.
23: It's locked you out.
22: It's locked me out
23: it's
22: of the car.
23: It's decided you're not allowed to drive
22: it. It says, this is no good for you. I just went Asian for a bit. And anyway, I didn't know what to do. So I stood there for about 5 minutes, and I thought, so I'll go back upstairs. I'm going to smash the window. That's the only option. Because I can see the key. So I'm like, I'm going to smash the window.
2: Yeah.
22: And I thought, no, hang on. I'll ring Brendan. Beautiful, awesome dude down at Mercedes-Benz Berwick. I rang him. And
2: 26 minutes from the Burnley.
22: He literally, the first words he said to me goes, have you smashed the car? Because I don't just normally ring at that time of day for no reason. I go, no, bro.
2: I'm about to
22: smash the window. Yeah. I literally said,
2: There's no options.
22: I've locked the keys in the car. And he goes, how?
23: Yeah.
22: That's impossible.
23: Thank you. Yeah. It is impossible.
22: And I go, no, but it's happened. I've locked the keys in the car and I don't know what to do. And he goes, give me 10 minutes and I'll ring you back. And I'm thinking, oh, he's going to ring me back to get out. Because obviously Waverley's pretty close to Berwick. So I thought they might Uber a key out or do something or send someone to get me. And I'm like, oh, God, man, the sun's just about to set. I'm sitting there. I've had a long day.
23: You're at Arctic Park. I'm at Arctic Park.
22: I've been out for the house for 15 hours by this point, and I am just melting.
2: I want to go home.
22: I was going to leave it there for a sleepover. I was going to get an Uber. And I thought, I don't want to sit in an Uber in traffic. What do I do? Brandon rings me back and he goes, are you next to the car? I said, yes, I am. He goes, wait 2 seconds. Bang, the car started and the doors opened. I went, what just happened? It was like magic. He went.
2: Remote start
22: from Mercedes-Benz Berwick.
23: Is that a thing?
22: Started my car and opened up the window and I just jumped in and drove and went, man, that was unbelievable.
23: How does that happen?
22: I don't know. But they started my car and opened the door. It was unbelievable. I didn't know what happened.
23: I didn't know that was possible.
22: I went from tired to like.
2: Wired.
22: Whoa!
2: Yeah.
22: Driving home going, that was sick.
23: I rang you and I spoke to you on the way home. You did. I've heard this story all and I just pretended I didn't.
22: Yeah,
23: I've already heard it all, Nick.
22: Yeah, like
23: and I sat here
22: it was like, your traders,
23: like a great radio co-host and kept going,
22: I reckon
23: really?
22: It's pretty similar to the traders chat that I've already heard three times before.
23: I just acted all through that going, and then what happened?
2: What did we all learn?
22: You know what we all learned? If you want a Mercedes-Benz Berwick car, go down to Mercedes-Benz Berwick. They're magic.
2: No, I was going to say, I'd heard neither of the stories, and that's because I don't turn up to the meetings. And so how exciting was that on air for me?
22: No, I didn't tell it in the meeting.
2: Oh.
22: I told her on the phone because I was like so
2: bewildered. Well, now I'm flat that you didn't call me.
22: Does anyone know how – do you know how that happened?
3: I reckon it would be something around – certain cars do have like 5G, 4G connections. The one that really gets me is that BMW for a little bit experimented with installing seat warmers into cars.
22: Hey, that's a cute story. We're not talking about BMW.
2: Yuck.
22: News.
21: It's Fifi, Fev and Nick's happy hour.
23: How's this? There is a groom who has decided to upstage his wife. This is amazing, in Italy. He ziplined from a big castle roof. down to the ceremony, James Bond style. It cost $35,000 for him to do that.
22: Is that like a princess? Is there like a movie where the prince comes down from the castle? The princess should be the princess coming down, shouldn't it?
23: Should be. Well, it's a real. It's Wanker? A boss move. Oh. It's a.
2: No, it's not a boss move.
23: It's got Tom Cruise vibes. Mm. It's got look at me,
2: yeah,
23: look how cool
2: man.
23: I am.
22: Yeah.
23: Hugh Jackman, remember he ziplined to the Opera House when Oprah was there? I was there for that.
22: Oh, really?
2: Yeah. Bit different.
23: It is.
22: Unless I got married.
23: But there's something about it that's really, I'm a hero. Look at me.
2: Yeah.
23: And
22: that would have been the best if like the groomsman or the best man just cut the zip wire and he just fell. Wouldn't that be funny?
2: Good riddance.
22: Yeah, see you, man. I've been with her for the last 10 years anyway. Now I'm going to marry her.
2: One of the few cases of that I'd be on board with.
23: Do you reckon he talked it through with her, though?
22: Like, absolutely not.
23: Or was it a surprise?
22: Yeah, it would have been like, because I'm coming in, I'm going
23: to
22: surprise you.
23: I do like the idea, though, of, and I'm just trying to think of any weddings I've been to, the idea of doing something, like a gimmick at your wedding.
22: Well, I can tell you one wedding that you upstaged the bride.
2: Oh, our old producer, Darcy.
22: You've rocked up in a Lamborghini and a white dress.
2: In a white
23: dress. I was a passenger. No, that's separate.
22: No, it's not. It was the same colour.
23: It wasn't. It was brownie white.
2: Yeah. Beautiful country wedding.
22: Yeah.
2: Beautiful, quiet, tranquil country wedding.
23: I didn't know the Lamborghini was coming.
2: Hey, everyone, is white bad to wear at a wedding?
23: It wasn't white.
22: I think the Daily Mail did say you up. Fifi upstages.
23: I can't help with the Daily Mail, right?
2: They never get it wrong.
23: Exactly.
22: Ever.
23: But I did host a show. I've hosted multiple bridal wedding shows. Four weddings, single wives. Mm-hmm. Yeah, I hosted a show on Channel 7 called Four Weddings. And I went around Australia. Four weddings, and they were judging each other's. Yeah, I think that was the concept. Anyway, I did see a medieval wedding. Yeah, and it was the whole – they had the swords, the armour.
2: Yeah.
23: We were talking about this earlier. What were you telling me, James? There was a wedding with a bonfire?
3: Yeah, in fact, there's a punter that I have come across who she, for whatever reason, decided that at the reception they really wanted to dance around a bonfire. So big bonfire set up and – danced around the fire.
23: There we go. That reminds me of that house party in Hoppers that your mate went to.
2: No one was dancing around that. My mate can't get his leg in the sun for 2 years. He got burned that bad by the thing. Idiot.
22: Did they
2: lit it with a Bic lighter.
22: Did they whip their swords out at the medieval?
23: They did whip their swords out.
22: No, sounds like a good party.
2: Jousting.
23: I like that, though. That's a partnership where they're both on the same page.
22: Yeah.
23: You need to know you're marrying a medievalist. Do you know I'm a medievalist? I'm obsessed with all things medieval.
22: Are they those dorks that go out into parks and pretend to stab each other?
23: Don't
22: and
23: say
22: they
23: lay dorks. Oh, that's discrimination.
22: Are. No, it's not.
23: No, they're just people who enjoy
2: LARPing.
23: Medieval.
22: Mm.
2: What are they called? The fairs? What are they? It's a
23: pageants?
2: No, the medieval. What's the name of JB? All
0: Renaissance Fair.
22: It's called a dork off. Do you reckon if they love it that much, then do it with real swords?
23: Mm. No, that's illegal.
22: Is it?
23: Yeah, the Premier will pay $15 million for bins if you start getting out real swords.
1: Fifi, Fevin Nix, happy hour.
2: All right, he's in here. He's got a notebook.
23: JB, James Blake is in the studio.
4: Nerd alert! Nerd alert!
15: Thank you for the anthem. Appreciate it.
23: And you are our OH&S marshal. You nominate yourself as hall monitor.
2: Fire warden. Mm. Put his hand up to be a fire warden.
15: Yeah. Kind of regretting that. We had a drill last week and we've got another meeting next week about.
23: Really?
15: Yeah, the fire systems.
22: I tell you what, just if there's a fire, get out. Simple. Yeah. What do you need a meeting
15: That's
22: for?
15: That's kind of what the entire training is all about. But
22: just get out.
15: Do it. You got to.
22: If you can't get out, jump out the window.
23: The only thing, and maybe it's a good thing, James, is our fire warden, because we, I think, have been responsible for two of the evacuations.
15: It's been good to be able to liaise with the fire department on those occasions. Because, real sees real.
24: Another financial influencer that I came across yesterday, Bryn Bamber, has, I think this is a really good tip. It's all about taking control of your spending. So here's a little bit of Bryn.
22: Thanks, Einstein.
0: I got a message on LinkedIn from a woman in Spain that said, I peed on cash every day for a month and I got the job. So the way it works, peeing on your credit card switches the power dynamic. You go from a place of feeling helpless, powerless, into a position of power. I know what I'm doing. I am the steward of the money I have, these lines of credit, these credit cards. I know what to do.
22: Did she say she weighed on her money? What for?
24: To take back control of her finances. No,
23: sorry, I couldn't answer her accent. She said what?
24: She pees on her cash and credit cards too.
23: But like, is that metaphorically speaking?
24: She's a kinky financial advisor.
23: That's disgusting. And why would you do that?
22: Because other people got to touch
23: you.
22: You said you were
23: helping us with our cost of living.
24: Yeah, well, you know, in a crisis, try everything.
2: So I'll tell you what, you wouldn't want to be the barefoot investor around her. Chuck some shoes on, champ. Look out for the
22: hard water feet.
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19: Me not working hard. Yeah, right, picture that with a Kodak. Or better yet, go to Times Square, take a picture of me with a Kodak. Took my life from negative to positive, I just want y'all to know that. And tonight, let's enjoy life. Pitbull.

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3: Just because you're a night owl doesn't mean you should miss out.
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3: The best bits.
6: So naming your kid when you have a baby is a huge responsibility, obviously.
7: Yes.
6: And it's like quite a lovely moment. Like you spend a lot of time thinking about what you want to call them. Like I think often it's family names or someone you love or after a musician that you love.
7: Or the only one you can both agree on.
6: Yes, exactly that. My daughter's middle name is after my grandmother who's passed.
7: Cute.
6: Adelaide's obviously after my, you know, hometown I was born in. There's like usually just beautiful sentimental reasons or you just really like a name, right? And I saw, I've known all my life, I think I've told you before, that I was named after a TV series or a movie called Carrie from the 70s.
7: Wasn't it the horror movie?
6: It was called, yes, it was called Carrie. And I didn't really think much about that, right? Other than I knew it was, Mum liked the name Carrie. Anyway, I've seen that Prime Video is putting out a re-adaption.
7: Are you getting redone?
6: Of that, 50 years on from the original.
7: You're getting remade.
6: They're making it into an 8-episode TV series called Carrie.
7: You got a series.
6: And I was like, you know what? Given it's my name.
7: Have you never seen the movie?
6: I've never seen the movie and I don't know anything about it.
7: It is a horror, isn't it?
6: It is. I know it's a horror. I don't know who's the horror in it, like who's the baddie in it or whatever. So I said to the producers, you know what? Can you get me a synopsis? And I'm finally going to learn
7: what
6: in my 40s
7: after?
6: What I'm named after.
7: How great.
6: So let me read you the synopsis of the Stephen King 1975 film based on his book. Carrie was the odd one at school.
7: Yeah.
6: The one whose reflexes were always off in games, whose clothes never really fit, who never got the point of a joke. And so she became the joke, the brunt of teenage cruelties. Carrie, though, could move things by concentrating on them, by willing them to move. Small things like marbles would start dancing or a candle would fall, a door would lock. This was her game, her power, her sin, firmly repressed like everything else about Carrie.
7: You've got secret
6: then,
7: powers.
6: Oh on the God. Night of
7: this
6: the prom,
7: cool.
6: Another act of furious cruelty forever changed things and turned her clandestine game into a weapon of horror and destruction. She made a lighted candle fall and then she locked the doors.
8: It's the night of the senior prom. Everybody is there, even Carrie White. The girl no one liked. She'll be voted queen of the prom. For Carrie, it will be a dream come true. For everyone else, it will be a nightmare. If you have a taste for terror, you have a date with Carrie.
6: Why? I mean,
9: why is your Tinder bio on the end of that?
6: Movie?
7: But that can be, that's good. If you've got a taste for terror, you have a date with Carrie.
6: Is that my new dating profile, like little byline?
7: That's pretty good. Yeah.
6: That is a horrible
7: Carrie, you can
6: to
7: move
6: n-
7: stuff
6: names.
7: With your, you can move things with your mind.
6: I've tried. Hold did on, you, let me try and move this highlighter.
7: Oh. Carrie's squinting.
9: Whoa, wow. It didn't move.
6: Wow. The Botox is making it hard to frame.
9: How old were you when your parents told you this?
6: I've just always known I was named after the Stephen King book. But I've never, like, and I knew it was a horror book, but I think I thought I was like the good girl in the horror book. I didn't realise I was the odd one at school that nobody liked.
7: Do you go on to kill everyone?
6: I don't know. I'm going to have to watch my series, aren't I?
7: Sounds like you might.
6: Like, if you're a parent naming your precious little bub, like an innocent baby, and you're naming her after a horror movie.
7: If you had a brother, is that what they were going to go with?
6: And I didn't even get a middle name. There's nothing else to fall back on.
7: Yeah, that's, yeah.
6: Anyway, 131060, I want to know what you're named after. Oh, my God, is that a picture of her?
7: She's terrifying. And covered
6: terrifying.
7: And covered in blood.
6: Oh, my God, Mum, what have you done? 131060, I'm named after a horror film and the odd one out at school that nobody liked. Who are you named after? Give us a call.
4: This is Carrie and Tommy.
10: Carrie Bickmore.
11: And Tommy Little.
6: So nice to be named after, like, a character in a show. I mean, the show's named after my actual name, Carrie.
7: Mm, yes.
6: And
7: who is she again?
6: So she, according to the synopsis of the book and movie I was named after, Carrie was the odd one at school, the one whose reflexes were always off in games, whose clothes never really fit, who never got the point of a joke. And if you listen to the trailer...
8: If you have a taste for terror, you have a date with Carrie.
7: I mean, I still think that last bit sounds fun.
6: I'm named after a horror movie and I'm like a psychopath.
7: If someone said to me, if you want a date with me, you need to know it's a taste of terror.
6: That would excite you greatly.
7: I'm uprooting my whole life.
6: Jody, we're asking, what were you named after? I was named after a horror movie and one of the weirder choices by my parents. What were you named after?
12: Well, it's not me. It's my daughter. I named her after rat bait.
7: What? Which specific rat bait?
12: Talon.
7: Talon.
6: That's so funny.
7: That is, I mean, it's a great name.
12: Oh, it is.
7: Does your daughter know she's named after rat bait?
12: Yeah, she does, actually, because, like, she had a little issue at birth and she was in NICU for a little while and one of the nurses said, that's a lovely name. Where'd you get that from? I said, rat bait. And they said, no, seriously, where'd you get it from? I said, rat bait. It's in her book. It's in her baby book. So, yeah, she knows.
7: Producer Kieran.
13: Are you spelling it T-A-L-L-Y-N?
12: Yeah, T-A-L-L-Y-N. Yep.
13: Because the rat poison is Talon, T-A-L-O-N.
12: Yeah, but I had to make it look feminine.
7: I've just realised why the rat poison is called that, because like of a hawk or something.
12: Oh, yeah.
7: Is it? Yep. Yeah. Jody, you're the best. Have you got other kids?
12: Yeah, I've got kale, but I thought of that. There's a million of them.
6: There's also a vegetable.
12: Yeah, there is.
7: Good on you, Jodes. Oh, thank Jodes. You very much.
6: I had to make it sound
7: female. G'day, Gary.
14: Hi, Tommy. How are you?
7: Yeah, great.
6: Hi, Gary.
7: What were you named after?
14: I was nearly named after Cary Grant, the movie star, the Hollywood actor.
7: Yes, but you're Gary.
14: Yes. So my dad thought the actor was name was Gary Grant. And when he told Mum, it's funny. It would have been funny if I was called Cary. But when he told Mum, I want to name the son after that Hollywood actor, Gary Grant. And Mum's like, who the hell is Gary Grant? And then she clicked and thought, oh, it's Cary Grant. And Mum's like, no way, you're naming him Cary. And then she said to Dad, oh, I like Gary Grant. He's a really good actor too. So that's how I became Gary.
7: So
14: but
7: funny.
14: I could have been Cary.
6: Oh.
7: Hey, Bickers, do you think there's any chance you were named after Cary Grant?
6: Who's Cary Grant?
7: Gary, who's Cary Grant?
14: The Hollywood actor. Oh, this is back in the 50s, 60s, yeah.
6: What a handsome man. I'm looking at him on the screen.
7: Yes. Is there any chance
6: that's... Oh, are you as handsome as that, Gary?
14: Well, I was once upon a time.
7: Imagine if this uncovered a plot twist and Cary Grant was your real father and that's how you got the name. Cary, this is more likely.
6: My mum did want to be an actress.
7: This is all
6: should we go to Aaron? Hey, Aaron.
15: Hey, y'all.
6: Good. We're asking, I've worked out I was named after a horror movie, the main character in the horror movie. Aaron, what were you named after?
15: Luckily not Aaron, but...
7: Aaron.
15: The old boy reckons, you know, they had to sit down and pick a name and they flicked the first page open and there it was, Aaron, who goes, that'll bloody do.
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4: Harry.
18: Yeah.
19: This is Harry Styles.
20: Salt and Pepper's here.
4: And Boys to Men.
21: We're Boys to Men.
4: Bruno.
22: Bruno Mars.
4: Benson.
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4: Hillary.
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4: Calvin.
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4: Somber.
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1: Toby's bedtime, 8:30, comes up to bed. 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
1: Teacher was hot. I did
4: 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Back soon with a huge announcement for Brekkie in the Burbs. More details when Fifi, Fev and Nick return Monday. My doggy on in the morning. On the Fox.
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18: Ahoy to me, Bactrian, Hamish.
19: Bactrian.
18: Bactrian.
19: A Bactrian. So fully charged if I'm a Bactrian. TBC if I'm a Bactrian.
18: Bactrian. Ahoy to my dromedary.
19: Ahoy.
18: Oh, camels.
20: He's got
18: Are
20: it.
18: Are we really?
20: He's got it.
19: Yes.
20: That
19: Sorry.
20: Is...
19: Oh, Bactrian. Yes.
20: Well, how come you knew what... That it was a dromedary.
19: Is that a two hump or a one hump?
18: That is
19: one
18: single of, hump.
19: Single humper. Yeah.
18: Yes.
19: And a camel is a classic double humper.
18: Bactrian camel, which is you, aka the Mongolian camel, two humps.
19: And let me guess, native you're to... some sort of exotic triple humper. The king of camels.
18: Heavily domesticated. Dromedary, they one hump. Single humper, but yep. They're the tallest of the three camel species. I'm the wild Bactrian. Very endangered.
19: The mythical.
18: Less than...
19: legend has it how many are left?
18: 1,000. Not legend.
19: Less than 1,000.
18: They think 1,000 left in the wild.
19: Well, then it is legend.
20: Is legend assumed that it's not true?
19: Well, I mean, I'm probably being a bit rough there on scientific estimates, but I think it would be fun to replace any estimate in science with legend has it.
18: true. Also, ahoy to Jonathan, who used the very easy-to-use system at hamishnandy.com. Tell us what he's been up to.
2: Ahoy, numbers 1 through 6. Jonathan here with some pro bono legal advice. Each year, you seem to spend countless hours and dollars fighting the tyranny of the government mandate break when all you have to do is treat the podcast as a hobby. There's no such thing as a government mandated hobby break. Jack had it right all along. Smarter, not harder. Keep pumping out content.
19: Mate, thank you, but I could never do that.
18: Yeah.
19: Too professional.
18: Too professional, aren't you?
19: Too professional. Yeah. I mean, I'd love to, Jack. I'd love to sit at your weasel pod and learn from you and just take some tips on how to take it less seriously. But
3: you can still approach a hobby professionally.
18: Oh, yeah.
19: When do you think you might start? Ando, over the mandated break, I had a few incidents that worried me. And I'm going to put it out on the podcast in case anyone had the same situation or if it was just an unfortunate occurrence for me.
20: So is it?
19: I want to see if this is a trend.
20: Okay.
19: Here's my hypothesis. I think spiders, and I don't know if this is climate change related or whatever, spiders are getting more ballsy. Huntsmen in particular.
20: Really?
19: Mate, the situation with huntsmen used to be, I'm arachnophobic, so I'm very, very scared of them, but I always knew that the ace I still theoretically knew I had in my back pocket was I am
20: human.
19: Human, and I will beat you if you had to look at our trump card stats. I have more chance in a fight than you do, even though I'm terrified.
20: As Pokemon, you get him for
19: great,
20: strength.
19: Yep, exactly. My attacks are better. Yeah. My health points are better. Yeah. My power-ups are better. Jack, are we in the ballpark there?
3: Pretty good.
19: Yeah, well, I've learnt it all off my son. So that's the thing. But now spiders, I've had three instances where I've had a ballsy huntsman.
20: What are they doing?
19: I'll go in order of terror.
20: Okay.
19: The first one, I've got, because I use the bug assault, right? I use it on huntsmen. Yeah, it's actually really good for huntsmen.
20: Wow.
19: Got to watch in Sydney, because I live in Sydney, the humidity actually makes the salt clog up a bit.
20: Right.
19: So you can either put rice in it like some cafes do to stop it clumping.
20: Yeah.
19: Or you just got to make sure you use fresh salt, because otherwise, when the salt is sticky, it obviously like doesn't go into the weapon.
18: We say bug assault,
19: sorry, the bug assault is a shotgun that fires iodized table salt at flies predominantly, but it can also kill cockroaches, like armor piercing.
18: Really?
19: Hit them in the right angle. And huntsmen's. I quite like it because...
18: The only hunting that this show endorses.
19: Yeah, happy to hunt with the bug assault.
18: Mm.
19: Quite like it because concurrently to spiders getting ballsier, I think one of the great lies in the marketing world is fast-acting bug spray.
18: Yeah.
19: Fast acting on a fly, even on flies, it's not fast knockdown. Yeah. They zoom around like mad for a while.
18: Yeah.
19: Like, where's the poison? Well, maybe it's not safe for humans, but where's the poison where you literally spray it and they are dead in the next second?
18: Because my Beck is also arachnophobic and she doesn't like the spray on a huntsman because they seem
19: it pumps them up.
18: Pumps them up. you go
19: to the drawing and go fast action kill spray. I go, okay, spray it. Then they start doing the dance all over the wall. They could come at you. That's what we hate about them.
18: Yeah.
19: Where's the spray where it's like spray dead?
20: But how close do you have to get with the bug assault? I wouldn't have thought you'd like being that close.
19: You have to get a little close quarters, but at least with the right hit, it can kill them quickly. And then when they shrink into that shriveled up maneuver, then you know you've got them.
18: Yeah.
19: So first instance was like outside the bedroom window, right? I had that moment where I saw a huntsman on the glass. I was like, uh-oh, inside or outside? Realized just from the shape of the spider, I was like, okay, it's outside. As if it saw me, it then went, like we got slide up, slide down windows, it went to the next door to have a try.
20: To get in?
19: Yeah. And then went along to one that was open. Just started crawling along.
20: Criminal checking all the windows.
19: It's like it saw me and was like, all right, we're on. I'm coming in. And I slammed the window and was like, what was that all about? He saw me see him.
20: Yeah.
19: Anyway, so I sort of put that in my mind because once they see it outside, I put a lot of faith in birds. I'm like, bird will get him, so that's fine.
20: Or he can just live.
19: Not honestly, not on my property.
20: Yeah, okay. Sure.
19: Next one, the garage, right?
20: Yeah, Beck doesn't like me when I take them outside.
19: Why? They're coming straight back in.
20: Yeah, Beck does not like it, so change the policy.
19: Shot one in the garage with the bug assault, mm-hmm. right? It shriveled up, mm-hmm. okay? Shriveled up.
20: That's normally the indication. It was like a dog wagging its tail for happiness. The shrivel up is normally life has left them.
19: Yeah. It was in a web, right? Mm-hmm. And I pumped another round into it. I was like, and it's like bouncing around in the web.
20: Yep.
19: So I was like, all right, you're done.
20: Yeah.
19: I'm still, because people that are scared of spiders, when it's still, you're not going up there to like get it with a tissue or whatever. I was just like, I'll just leave that for now and maybe later I can get it with a broom or something. Take the bug assault back inside. Then I did a few other things. Going back into the garage to then drive out, just, you know, for peace of mind, look up just to clock the corpse, right? It's gone. Okay. So they're getting sneaky.
20: Yeah.
19: Not only that, but I saw him moving away, like out the crease of the garage.
20: Right.
19: So it's like, so they know to play dead now.
20: Yeah.
19: Well, that's a new trick, isn't it?
20: That's very much a new trick. That's what we're meant to do with bears are around.
19: So maybe they saw the Revenant or something and they were watching through the window and then they're telling everyone, this guy Leo, he actually won the Oscar for it. This is a really good tactic. Anyway, third one. This is the wildest one. I'm on my toilet, at my house, toilet near the kitchen.
20: Yes.
19: Next to the laundry.
20: Yep.
19: No one was home. Mm-hmm. Okay. So I, just a little bit of, sometimes a little bit, when you live in a house with like kids, you know, wife, everything, a little bit of a treat to home. I'm actually never allowed to go in that toilet.
20: No, not normally your domain.
19: It's the ground floor.
20: Yeah.
19: But I knew I had the house to myself for a few hours. So I was like, you know what I'm going to do? I'm going to treat myself. I'm gonna do a gone in 60 minutes, and I'm gonna not only am I gonna go in this toilet, which I'm usually never allowed to sit down on.
20: Yep.
19: I've done wees in it, but it's very rare I sit down on it. Mm-hmm. I'm gonna go here, door open.
20: Yeah.
19: Oh, wow. Do you know that, Jack?
3: Yeah, when you're home alone, I don't know why it's a treat, but it feels like a treat.
19: Yeah, just like finally. I think because when you have kids, you've bought this house, but then you cede all control.
20: Yes, exactly.
19: So you're just like, I did everything to get this house, or Zoe and I did everything to get this house, and as the grown-ups, we're actually I'm the lowest of the food chain. Somehow I'm the lowest on the food chain, even though I felt like I did quite a lot to put ourselves here.
20: My status on my card, my family card,
19: so it's kind of a protest poo.
20: It's not emerald.
19: it's a protest poo without doing it on the floor. You get, it's not that level of protest, but it's more just like, you know what? For now, I'm the king of the castle, as long as no one else is home and can challenge the throne. Anyway, so I'm in that mindset. Like, I'm enjoying myself. I'm on my phone, just in dad heaven. I see something out of the corner of my eye. So the orientation is the door's open and you can see into the laundry.
20: Yeah.
19: I see something out of the corner of my eye and my brain doesn't even register it for a second because I thought it must be the reflection of my watch, maybe. You know, sometimes you see that like on the wall or something, because something moves quite fast. But it's black, like browny black. And my gaze goes over. It's a huntsman, not moving, running. Running, Andy. Like Liam Neeson. Like Tom Cruise in his movies. Yeah. Like
20: running.
19: Fast arms. Jack could never do this. Certainly not at the start of the year. Yeah. Like, just like sprinting.
20: Yeah.
19: I've never actually seen one, but like it sort of moves up. On its sort of tippy toes. This is just making my skin crawl. Think about it. Running, so it runs out of the running out of the laundry.
20: Yeah.
19: Right? Like maybe it knows that at this, because remember this time of day, usually no one's home.
20: Yeah.
19: So it's almost like they know when we're out.
20: Yeah.
19: So it was sort of like, let's get into position. Like that was my first thought. He's sprinting in. He thinks the house is unattended. He sprints out of the laundry. Again, sees me looking at him, just terrified, takes a beeline and runs at me.
20: While you're on the toilet.
19: At me, Andy. Like at my feet, right, which has got like shorts around the ankles. I was like, I can't believe this. I had to leap off the toilet over. He ran at me. He charged me.
20: He got you in a vulnerable position.
19: It's not like running of the balls. But I was like a rodeo clown having to leap him like a spider clown. So I leaped him. And I ran out into the kitchen, like, naked with my pants around my ankles, no longer king of the castle. I just was like, what was that? And I was kind of, like, traumatised and very vulnerable, like, yeah. Pants down around your ankles, like a three-year-old. I mean, and then had to kind of be like, all right, just, like, waddled off to the upstairs toilet. So, like, completely demoted.
3: Yeah.
19: Can you remember I was like, I'm the top of the food chain because no one else is around, and literally a spider came in the house and I sank back to second. Had to go off the toilet and then had to go and, yeah, fish out the bug assault and go and hunt him.
3: Did you find him?
19: Out of the toilet. Yeah. Yeah, look, it's a story for another. I know this has gone long, but I pumped around into him and you don't hit him every, it doesn't disable him, it doesn't kill him every time. Yeah. It's kind of like a draw with how the salt spreads.
3: Yeah.
19: I hit him and I shocked him and he ran around behind the sink.
3: No, he's there.
19: Well, then I got the allegedly fast kill stuff out and it was like a disco in there. It was so misty. Flooded it.
3: Yeah.
19: Closed the door. And
4: let the product do its work.
19: Yeah, just assumed that no one's coming out of there alive. But they're ballsy. Something's going on. I don't like it.
4: And you'll never use that toilet again regardless now.
19: I'll never be able to sit there again without remembering the sprint. He ran at me.
17: 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And for more of the boys, search Hamish and Andy on Listener.
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2: Ham, you and I wanted to kick off the show with something.
3: We did. Speaking of hobbies, Jacko, and Weasling, as it happens.
2: We need to chat to our mate Jacko. We mentioned at the top of the year this season that there was a few things that we thought would leave behind.
3: Yeah. EP241, one of the things that popped up, Jack, already the look of disdain. One of the things that popped up was Mr. Ralph. The mysterious legend has it.
4: Yes.
3: The mysterious figure that is known only to your wife's mum.
2: Yeah, your mother.
3: And he resides somewhere in America. Yes. He's able to get you dirt cheap / free business class.
2: Do you have some in the cannon at the moment?
4: Yes.
2: Ready to fire?
4: We're ready to go in July, the break this year.
2: And yep. But they're
3: so
2: secured?
4: They're secured, yeah.
3: The terror that washes through your veins every time we mention Mr. Ralph. Unfortunately for you, last year Mr. Ralph became quite funny to talk about.
2: Mm.
3: And that's alarm bells for Jacko. Mm.
4: Because but anything, like lots of things that are funny come to an end. Seinfeld was very funny,
2: yes.
4: But they brought it to an end. And I felt like Mr. Ralph had run his course of funniness.
2: We agree.
3: You know what? I know you probably think we're going the other way here, but we absolutely hear you.
4: Mm.
3: And we were like, look, don't get us wrong. We still find it very amusing to dig and to speculate as to who this guy is.
2: But it's a hotspot for the whole family. Spoken to Bianca, your wife.
4: Yep.
2: She's...
3: We get it, man.
2: She didn't formally send a cease and desist letter, but the tone of voice
4: was there. Yeah.
2: Was definitely of
3: it wasn't
2: kind.
3: Two thumbs up, go, we're all loving this over here on our side.
2: No, dear, it wasn't that.
3: Yeah. So we hear you. We want to pop a lid on it.
2: Yep.
3: In fact, we kind of want to right our wrongs, and we think that this should do it, if you'll allow us to play this, Jacko. Hi, Hamish and Andy here. And over the last few months, we've had a lot of fun examining just how Jack is able to get free business class flights to and from America for him and his wife.
5: The source being, of course, a mysterious figure known only to Jack's mother-in-law, who goes by the name Mr. Ralph.
3: No matter what angle we tried to discover Mr. Ralph's true identity, Jack remained tight-lipped, which is not surprising, as tightness is the main reason he enjoys the fruits of Mr. Ralph's special tickets in the first place.
5: Mr. Ralph, like Kaiser Soze and
3: him and his wife.
5: The source being, of course, a mysterious figure known only to Jack's mother-in-law, who goes by the name Mr. Ralph.
3: No matter what angle we tried to discover Mr. Ralph's true identity, Jack remained tight-lipped, which is not surprising, as tightness is the main reason he enjoys the fruits of Mr. Ralph's special tickets in the first place.
5: Mr. Ralph, like Kaiser Soze and all good enigmatic shadow figures, proved notoriously hard to track down. And as our digging deepened, so too did Jack's anxiety that all this very good-natured probing would create the one thing Mr. Ralph doesn't want. Attention.
3: If Mr. Ralph becomes too talked about, Jack fears,
5: probably with merit,
3: that Mr. Ralph will catch wind of it in America and shut down the freebie bonanza Jack and his wife so deliriously consume, forcing Jack to pay full whack for plane tickets, like everybody else.
5: A nightmare scenario for him. Now, fun is fun, but we hear you, Jacko. No one wants to see a hard-working young weasel lose his greatest weasel prize simply because it's funny to keep talking about Mr. Ralph.
3: So, starting today, we are taking the I will never mention Mr. Ralph oath.
5: By taking the I will never mention Mr. Ralph oath, we are pledging to not only stop mentioning Mr. Ralph, but encouraging others to do the same.
3: That's why, as of today, at hamishandandy.com, you can buy our most serious and important t-shirt yet, the I will never mention Mr. Ralph t-shirt, to show that you too have taken the oath and, no matter what, will not talk about Mr. Ralph anymore.
5: We dream of a society where we all wear the I will never mention Mr. Ralph t-shirt and we can all never mention Mr. Ralph together.
3: So, get your limited edition t-shirt today. Get some for friends who like oaths too and show that by never mentioning Mr. Ralph, you're not just a listener who keeps their ears open, you keep your mouth shut too.
5: From now on, no more mentioning Mr. Ralph. Ever.
6: Except, of course, when promoting t-shirts, which has a net benefit to long-term Mr. Ralph silence.
3: Here we go, Jacko.
2: You're welcome.
4: Joke or real?
2: real.
3: The t-shirts. Yeah. Very real. They're awesome. They're actually my favourite t-shirt we've ever done.
2: You can go to hamishnetty.com now.
3: They're great.
2: And join this pledge.
3: Join it. Don't just say I'm not going to mention Mr. Ralph. Prove it by wearing the t-shirt.
2: We've also got a little drop-down bar encouraging people to tell us

0: pretty
1: every
0: good to
1: time
0: me.
1: I see him,
2: he's pretty funny to us. So
3: this house has real trouble with anything in encased in a tube, doesn't it? Like, yes, whether it's yes. a lift, a water, a gas, it just can't contain things. Or residents, it turns out. It's leaking residents.
1: So Beck puts the pressure on me again, and I'm like, no. They're sorting it all out. The next people are going to rent.
3: Any rent reduction at this stage? Because
1: I mean,
3: it's not
1: I'm
3: really a deal. Jack, trust me, yep. he will not leave that battle without.
1: And actually, that's another thing he likes. I bet he's getting enjoyment from that. Battle.
3: and this is music to Andy's ear. Not only is he putting for birdie on the seventh, but he's just found out he's got another card to play when he gets around to emailing the body corporate.
1: So,
3: what a day.
1: Then
3: couldn't wipe the grin off his face. That was great news. Beck's having an absolute mare at the apartment. I've got this guy
1: I've got
3: dead
1: more
3: to rights.
1: Got more ammunition. Very true, actually. So then we're 2 days before Christmas, the building gets robbed. Burglars came in. We drove back from the beach, got there. They'd actually stolen a lot of things from other apartments, but ours remained untouched. So again, Dave has not been a dick to me.
3: Too far to walk up the stairs to yours. Yeah.
1: Yes. My luck ran out just a few weeks ago. The apartment flooded again. No fire hydrant issue, just the ceiling issue.
3: It's like if this was in the Old Testament, you had definitely angered God.
1: Yeah.
3: You know what I mean? Like, it's just like plague upon plague has, like, what have you done, Andy?
1: So now Beck's going, see, Dave is a bit of a dick. You saw him last night. I'm like,
3: this is the sort of thing Dave does, like, all the time.
1: This is what we've been talking to you about. I still want to stay.
0: No, five strikes, that's enough.
3: How many strikes?
1: Well, the thing,
3: Jack, you're spot on. This is 100% because you're enjoying the power struggle with the body corporate.
1: No, it's not. It's just that moving, I feel like they're going
3: to
1: sort it
3: out. You've got nothing left to move. All your stuff's ruined.
0: It's like it's wet inside your house. It's like when we went on adventures with my dad and it would rain and we're like, oh, let's go home. He's like, no, this is good. We love being out here in the rain. This is good.
1: There's a little bit of that.
3: Dad, there's a gas leak in the tent.
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22: Ahoy to my ham, ham.
23: Thank you, and?
22: Ahoy to my cheese, Jack.
23: Oh, okay. I thought we were just doing slightly shortened versions of each other's names.
22: Are we a ham and cheese sandwich?
23: No. If you're pineapple, Mike needs a holiday.
22: I'm tomato.
23: This used to have some class about it, this game. It used to be like famous astronomers. Now it's just things you might put in a sandwich.
22: Mike, just hold up fingers out of 10 of how hard it was to get that one this week.
23: Toughie.
22: Three.
23: Three. Well, three's generous. I suppose there's parts of him going, oh, okay, it's down to lettuce, cheese, and peanut butter. You're out. We're going to keep cheese. Moving through to the semi-final, we've got tomato versus alfalfa versus salami.
2: Or he could have literally just been eating breakfast and thought, I haven't got one yet. What's in my hand? Day.
23: Oh, we're doing the podcast today. We've got Cheerios, milk, and spoon.
22: Do we
23: that might be found in a bowl.
22: Mike, can we make a guarantee that next week's better?
23: A challenging.
22: Yeah, it wasn't a high bar, to be honest. He's giving me the thumbs up. But to be honest, that's not a high bar. Ahoy also to Damien in New York, who used a very easy-to-use system, hamishnetty.com, to upload what he's been up to.
23: A website.
3: Ahoy, gents. I am currently in New York City on the corner of Columbus and 77th Street and was walking past a little street vendor. And what do I see but a bucket of Honey Crisp apples. So I thought I'd give you a live sound of me eating a Honey Crisp. Get ready for it.
23: That's
3: delicious. Thanks, boys.
23: Gee, how's the audio quality on that?
22: Yeah, that was good.
23: You walking around with a shotgun mic? Professional level.
22: It was quite sensory, wasn't it? In fact, it did remind me, did you get a lot of emails this week on your side of the fence?
23: Yeah. Yeah, it's been going for a little bit. There's a new apple.
22: It's called the Rev Love Apple, Jack.
2: Red Australia, on the... In Australia or you got to go
23: Australia?
2: Overseas?
23: Australia.
22: Adelaide, grown only in the Adelaide Hills. Mm. It's red on the inside as well as the outside.
23: So feels like if it was green, it would feel like some Paddy's Day apple. But, you know, it feels like something you do for promotional
22: it does.
23: Reasons.
2: So it's so similar to the red that you don't know where skin ends and the flesh starts?
22: No.
23: Full-skin apple. Wow.
22: No.
23: Like the apple version of All Kit, No Cat. Yeah. Just, all skin, no filling.
22: No. You could definitely see the difference, different shades, different texture. But anyway, it's not our place to talk about apples. We obviously,
23: if
22: we think
23: stuff.
22: This is worth pod worth, we'll get on the Appleist.
23: We'll get on the professional. I would say that if there was ever like a genetic scientist or something that had like an allure about him, like, you know, Damien, he's the best. Like he can make anything. Mm. That's what you'd throw at him. Like full skin apple.
22: A full skin apple.
23: That would be the biggest challenge. That would be the hardest challenge for an apple scientist, I reckon.
22: Yeah, but it's also not a great outcome.
2: Yeah.
23: No, I'm just saying it's more of a trick apple. It's not it's not for flavour-based reasons. It's just to show prank. You can do it.
22: Yep.
23: No, it's not a prank. I suppose it is a prank. It's just a high-difficulty apple to make.
22: Hey, we've got to talk about something. Well, we've got to not talk about something off the top of the show this week.
23: We do.
22: And, Jack, it'd be fair to say that within your household... Where are worry levels at? Hold it up. Hold up. Fingers out of 10.
2: Yeah, we're getting close to the top. I'm holding up 9 fingers.
22: Yes.
2: It's the guy we're not allowed to talk about who helps me, my wife, and her entire family travel in their class better than economy.
22: It's business. Like let's
23: at 1951 prices.
2: Yeah, exactly.
23: Like prices never seen before since they offered you like plain branded cigarettes on the plane.
22: Yes. Yes.
2: I think what's happened is since you've released the t-shirt letting people know that they shouldn't speak about him.
22: Helping you.
23: I'm so surprised anxiety levels have gone up. This is the exact opposite
22: of what we'd hoped to achieve. Yeah.
2: I personally found the just anecdotally, mentions of him have gone skyrocketed.
22: Oh, that is a big shock. That does not make any sense.
23: That doesn't make any sense. Yeah. That doesn't track at all with what you would expect from a normal propaganda campaign. Yeah. Okay.
22: Jack reached out to us this week and said, hey, guys, funds.
23: Jack actually asked a question, which is maybe guffaw, because I was like, I never thought. He goes, what if it's having the opposite effect? To be kidding. People buying, I will not mention Mr. Ralph, and we'll try not to mention him ever again. That t-shirt, you are going to see a slight blip. You're going to see a slight blip in mentions. Whilst the notion of taking the Pledge of Silence flies around the country and really takes hold. But then after that, the silence will be deafening. Deafening, yes. Jack. Isn't a small murmur, and I think that's all we're looking at here, a murmur. Isn't a murmur a small price to pay for eternal silence?
2: Yeah, we are looking forward to the silence. I can tell you that. Everybody in the family is very much looking forward to the
23: I would just say, get more t-shirts out there.
22: I'm wearing one today. This is the first time you've seen it, Jack.
0: I will never mention Mr. Ralph. You can see how tasteful we've been. We've actually printed.
2: It's actually very clever.
0: It's almost
2: way to
0: invisible.
2: The inside.
0: Yeah, it's almost invisible. On the inside, so you can't actually see it that clearly.
2: It is very subtle. I can only go off what my feelings during the week has been an increase in mentions.
23: That's a murmur so blip. Strange. You are going to get some murmur blips.
0: Yes. Well, people, I mean, head to hamishjourney.com if you want to obviously make the pledge.
23: And what this actually tells me is people need to pledge harder. I mean, there's a very, very limited run of these T-shirts. I think about half are gone.
0: We definitely aren't going to make any more going off.
23: Because Jack's in-laws are down at the factory laying into the machine with crowbars.
0: And getting a sense from Jack's wife, we should put a stop to the I Will Never Mention Mr. Ralph pin that we'd planned to produce.
23: Hats are scrapped. The hats are out. The pins are out.
2: I didn't mean to be wet blanket for
0: we
2: a
0: are
2: whole
0: hearing
2: line
0: you, Jack.
2: Of merchandise, but... I will say
23: that. I believe in the good this merchandise can do. Can I just say that, Jack? I'm shocked to hear about the murmurings, but I say we double down.
2: What have been your own personal experiences this week after releasing the merchandise? Do you feel there's been an increase in mentions of Mr. R?
0: An increase in pledges, not to.
23: Yeah, I think they've been. We've had a lot of people stop us in the street gleefully letting us know that Mr. R will... they have to mention... It's gonna be. People have said there's going to be some slight early mentioning before some severe long-term no mentioning.
2: Okay. People say that to you. There'll be a slight upturn in minor mentions before silence.
0: I just had someone walk up to me in the street and do this. Shh. Hamishnanny.com. It's the bad news is it's probably our best T-shirt to date. I would say
23: really
0: very
23: good.
0: Very comfy. But
23: I will say this for the lucky people that get their hands on one. Yes, it might be disappointing if you don't get one, but if you do see someone wearing one, I would like it to be universal amongst Hamish and Andy listeners that you just mime the zipping of the mouth shut to whoever's.
2: Yes.
23: And it could be a nice way just to let people know that their T-shirt's doing its job.
0: And to give you a bit of comfort, Jack, we had a lot of people that had gone to the website, checked it out, and they were leaving audio messages about their pledge.
2: Okay.
0: And there was one in particular at the end, which I think will absolutely put your mind at ease.
1: Ahoy, Hamish, Andy, and Jack. This is Madeline from the U.S. I went to order my family our Mr. Ralph shirts, but I was disappointed to see they don't come in children's sizes. My 8-month-old and 2-year-old listen to the podcast when we're in the car, and I wanted us all to take the pledge to never mention Mr. Ralph together.
4: It's Damien messaging in here from the United States of America. If you gentlemen love to ship one out to me, I'd be happy to don it. Maybe head to LaGuardia or JFK. See if anyone's got any questions about the tea. I'd, of course, try and diffuse any questions sent my way.
11: Tim here. I pledge to never mention Mr. Ralph at home. Mm-hmm. I pledge to never mention Mr. Ralph at the workplace.
0: Right.
11: I pledge to never mention Mr. Ralph to all my friends, of which there are many.
24: Good idea. Ahoy, boys. We have a gossip group chat, and we've all taken the pledge not to mention Mr. Ralph. Right. Kelly, Charmaine and Michelle are all in on it.
25: Hello, boys. Number 6. It's the actual Mr. Ralph here. Or should I say the actual Mr. Blank. So I've got the T-shirt. Think it's a great idea. I think we keep the chat right down. Wouldn't want to see the old weasel loophole closed on our favourite weasel. I'll wear the T-shirt proudly, but I'll get out a Sharpie and redact all my IDs and, you'll never hear me mentioning my name again, apart from right now, which is the real Mr. Ralph. Signing off, ta-ta.
2: That man has had more people impersonate him than Donald Trump.
23: and we'll never know if it got close. Someone out there could have nailed it and we'll never know.
0: Hamishnanny.com, please make the pledge. We see how serious this is to Jack and his family. We're no more mucking around.
23: No, don't even need to mention who the T-shirt's about. We all know the job it's going to do. I think from now it just moves into the realm of the T-shirt does the heavy lifting and you will see Jack deafening silence.
0: The murmur period is close to an end.
23: Yeah, absolutely. Nice. You'll hear a few peeps and then that'll be it.
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0: I got to ask Campbell, is that a one-off, like when you're like shelling prawns or something that's going to stink out the bin and you're using that as a temp bin, which I will often do?
1: I wish, Aim. It's a permanent fixture. And
0: well, Kate, I get it. I mean, the joy of having the benchtop bin, though, not having to open, like, open shut with the bins. I can see how that would get tiring. Kate.
2: Ahoy, boys.
3: Ahoy, Kate.
0: Ahoy to you. Gusto to you, Kate. What have you got to upset Andy?
2: So I do a lot of harvest work, so we're constantly fueling stuff up, you know. Yep. You're tiring. And this hates me. I'm a bit like Andy, I must say. And, you know, like the typical yellow nozzle that it comes with jerry cans, you know, for the easy pour, spill-free.
0: Yep.
2: Finger one of the guys in, I work for, just out. Fast and loose, doesn't use it. Aims for the hole, and most of it just goes all over everything. Most of it does not make it into the motor. And like,
0: I've been guilty of that.
2: All over you all day.
0: Yep, I've been guilty of that myself, because you have to get your finger in to pull that nozzle out of the jerry can. Mm. And there's a bit of you goes, oh, I don't have time to bend all the way down there and get that. I'll probably just nail it. I'll probably just bullseye this. And then there is the slosh effect.
3: See, I have
0: a can, unfortunately.
3: Even if I get a little few drips coming out of my car,
0: okay, I'm glad. I didn't know where we were going with that.
3: I
0: asked the doctors to install a nozzle.
3: Well, you think about it. I'm disappointed
0: like
3: myself.
0: Same as you're thinking with the retractable straw.
3: I'm disappointed with myself if there's any petrol that misses the, like, from out of the car. Yeah.
0: A fuel drip, and that's off like 60 litres.
3: Yes, and then my dad's always taught me to go and get the watering can, replace the tank cap on, and then just splash some water over it to move, to get rid of
0: it. What's the theory there?
3: I don't know. Now I've said it out loud. I think it's just to wash away the petrol from the side of the tank cap.
0: For safety?
3: I guess.
0: Probably aesthetics, knowing you and Mick. But anyway, I fully appreciate gambling on a bullseye.
3: Great one, Kate. That's enough for me.
0: And TB to be continued for you, Jack, on the beach house gear.
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3: 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Just be mindful of hitting the roads this morning. Works remain Brunswick, Moreland Road closed between Cameron Street and Sydney Road. Give it a miss, take Albion Street or Raynard Street. 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
4: Morning, I'm Lauren Howard. There could be travel chaos at airports around the country today. Jetstar customer service staff are planning to strike for 1 hour over pay and conditions. A spokesperson saying the airline has contingency plans in place and they don't expect any impacts to flights as a result of the industrial action. Israel's PM claims a co-pilot who allegedly tried to crash a passenger plane had undergone Islamic radical indoctrination. The aircraft, travelling from Dubai to Israel, plunged more than 14,000 feet in less than 30 seconds during the incident. Those on board rushed to help, with the plane making an emergency landing. Federal police have charged a Queensland man with displaying banned Nazi symbols online. The 49-year-old is due to front court next month. And Powerball has soared to a cool $60 million with no major prize winners announced for the fourth week in a row.
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3: 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Not a bad run around the CBD. Clear and quiet, though. Slippery conditions on the roads. Just be mindful. A few brake lights on the Western Freeway. City bound from Leakes Road past Hopkins Road. Not too bad on the Deer Park Bypass. The Westgate at Pace over the bridge. And same to the Monash between East Link and the Domain Tunnel. Bulleen Road closed in a section between Manningham and Thompson's Roads from 7 p.m. tonight to 5 a.m. Monday. Delays expected. 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
20: Hey there, I'm Lauren Howarth. Just in time for the NRL Grand Final weekend, Jetstar customer service staff are planning 1-hour stoppages today at major airports across the country. The Australian Services Union says it follows failed negotiations over pay and conditions. A woman on death row in the US is still alive after two lethal injections failed. Krista Pike would have been the first woman executed in Tennessee in 200 years. The state has now suspended executions for the remainder of the year, pending an investigation. The federal government is set to crack down on lawyers and migration agents accused of gaming the visa system. It wants to stop operators from making money off visa applications with little or no chance of success. And just a reminder for Aussies in our southeastern states, clocks will go forward 1 hour on Sunday morning with daylight saving time coming into effect.
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2: Here we go. Friday morning, 2 minutes past six. Good morning to you. This is Brad Wood with Fifi, Fev and Nick this morning. Hope you are staying dry. What a night overnight to have the window open and just hear the pitter-patter of the rain. It's been a while since we've heard that. 47 mils fell across Melbourne yesterday. Still a bit to come this morning as well. So headlights on and waking up with Fifi, Fev and Nick. Up before seven, we got a few more bucket list items to tick off for Angus, our mate who's going to go off to the ADF soon and wants Fifi, Fev and Nick's help to do things like toll the bells at St. Paul's Cathedral in the city. So we're going to help him do that before seven. But next, there is a song on the Fox's playlist that is causing uproar because it is not made by a real person. Nope, AI music is real. It is here. You've been hearing it for months. And we'll find out and confront it, which song it is, in 6 minutes. With Olivia Rodrigo now. This is not the one, by the way. This is Stupid Song. 101.9 The Fox with Fifi, Fev and Nick. Happy Friday. New York City.

0: gorgeous like that to come from Nine this morning when you get to work with the Foxes. R&B Fridays on Melbourne's number one hit music station right now. 10 minutes past six. 12 degrees in Berwick on 101.9 The Fox with Fifi, Feather, Nick. And speaking of all things music, there is a banger on our playlist that we've been loving by Josh Fawaz, Like a Prayer, for a little while now.
1: That song, number one spot on the national radio airplay chart. A massive hit globally. I've been loving it.
2: Yeah.
1: Now, it is a highly controversial at the moment. A lot of people in the industry are accusing Josh of making that with AI. Uh-huh. Now, here's the thing. I just want to explain this to everybody. So there is music. We've noticed this over the last decade. A lot of DJs and music producers are getting old songs. Fleetwood Mac just got brought right back into the 2020s. And these DJs or producers, like our friend Cyril, he samples. So what they do is they get the old song and then they manually mix it.
3: They build it.
1: They
3: artisan.
1: Build it sort of with the ingredients. But what they're accusing Josh Fawaz of doing is just handing it all over to artificial intelligence.
3: Typing it into a program
1: and going,
3: make that song sound like this.
1: Now,
2: is that okay though?
3: No.
2: Well,
3: why? That's the art. The art. That's art.
2: Art is done, mate.
3: No, it's not. Everything. No, it's not.
2: Everything is AI, bro, and I don't even like AI.
3: Stinks.
2: Art is finished.
3: It's not finished, man.
2: Do you want to have a bet? Do you want to have a bet?
3: If you like TV shows, if you like movies, if you like, that's art.
2: Do you want to have
3: that's
2: a bet? Do you want to have a bet?
3: But I don't think. I think people will realize.
2: That's a great song.
3: You're stealing everyone else's stuff.
2: Good song, but
3: it's not a good song. It stinks.
1: You know what I really worry about? I worry that what Fev said is right.
2: 100%.
1: No, and I hate that. I want to protect art. We've got to protect musicians.
3: That's what
1: I love,
3: humanity
1: artists.
3: Is.
1: We've got to protect writers. We've got to protect our film industry. We've got to protect it all. But the truth is, how do we know people aren't just, even writers, going, just write me a script for this? Like, this is the problem. It
2: 100%.
1: Is a now the music industry have responded to this, and globally they have now said anything that's created with AI will not be it will not enter any award ceremonies, so you can't get recognised, you can't get
2: there'll be no shows up for
1: but
2: awards.
1: How do we know? Like, even how do we know Taylor doesn't just sneakily go, I'm having a brain fog, I've had a brain freeze, and just going to ChatGPT and going, write me a love song. Just write me a love song about, I don't know, a cowboy. Like,
2: I've got Claude on my thing. I'm like, help me with these reports. Bang, Claude does it.
1: Because I'm with you, Nick. We need to protect the arts, but even artists could get lazy and go, I just need a bit of help.
2: Oh, they,
1: how
2: do
1: we stop any
2: do.
1: Of this?
2: And writers do with their book. Everyone does.
1: Let's lean into it for a second. And obviously, I love a love ballad. And I would love to have written. Imagine being able to write a Taylor Swift classic love song.
2: Just ask it.
1: Let's do a test. We're going to do this right now. Mm-hmm. This is live radio. It's happening as we speak. Let's get AI. Who's our AI guy on the show? Do we have
2: Claude?
3: No, it's anyone.
4: No,
2: they're named.
1: Who's your ChatGPT, James?
4: I like to use Claude. I'm currently using the Fable model.
2: I've got Claude.
1: Okay, well,
2: he's
1: let's
2: good.
1: Ask Claude this. Guys, let's write our own song. By the way, 30...
3: No, we're not writing it. That's the the problem.
1: Yeah,
2: we are,
1: this
2: we
1: is
2: are.
1: An experiment,
3: it's not.
2: We're going to win awards.
1: I want to see whether or not we can make a great song
2: right
1: now.
2: We'll make a number one, Boxy.
1: If you've got any suggestions, what do you want to hear in this song?
2: Ribs.
1: Already, I want... James, write this in. I want something like Total Eclipse of the Heart. I want it to be a bit Taylor Swift-esque.
2: Ooh.
1: I would like it. What shall our topic be? What are things we want to hear?
2: Ribs.
1: Like heartbreak. I want to talk about
2: sunsets.
1: Heartbreak.
2: Sunsets are always good in a song.
1: Nick, Fev wants sunsets in the song.
2: And love.
1: Well, we did that.
2: You said heartbreak.
1: I would like it. Yeah, but it's a
3: so
1: love
3: don't,
1: song
3: don't
1: about
3: see,
1: heartbreak.
3: But don't you see what I mean? We can't even figure out what we'd like the song to be about.
1: No, we
3: That's
1: do.
3: That's why songwriters.
2: Yeah, we do.
1: Here's what I would like
3: you
1: to
3: hear. You
1: said
3: ribs.
1: I want to.
2: I'm eating them.
1: Lean in. Just have some fun. So I would like merry-go-rounds referenced.
2: Yes, good.
1: Carnival. I'd like it set at a carnival.
3: Okay.
2: Lucky dip.
1: I want it to. Can it
3: Fairy
1: have,
3: floss.
1: Can it have waterfalls in it?
3: The TLC song.
2: Go,
1: can the man be tall, dark, and handsome?
2: Might as well just name him Brendan.
1: What else could we get in?
5: Heartbreak.
2: Blue eyes. Blue eyes.
1: Yeah, blue eyes.
2: That always goes well.
1: And tigers. I want tigers in the song too. So there we go.
2: This is going to be number one.
1: Total Clips of the Heart.
3: Vibe.
1: Vibe with Taylor Swift number one formula filter over it.
2: You said now, what did you say?
1: How long will this take for this song to be written? Because, guys, we could hit the ARIA charts.
4: I'll have it ready by the end of the show.
1: Okay, by the end of the show, we are going to see if AI can generate a number one love song.
2: Should we put your name in it, Fifi?
1: Oh, I don't think so. Not like Jason Derulo.
2: No, or Pitbull. He does it.
1: Yeah, Mr. but No. Let's keep my name out of it for now. I mean, when we trademark it and make a fortune, pop my name in. Okay. Yes, James?
4: So just to cover off, it'll have a Total Eclipse of the Heart theme, Taylor Swift-esque, Something About Sunset, Something About Ribs, Merry-Go-Rounds referenced, Set at a Carnival, mention some waterfalls.
2: You can take ribs out.
1: Take ribs out. I want it to, could it sample Total Eclipse of the Heart? Let's give Bonnie Tyler a bit of love right now.
4: I'll see what I can do.
1: Okay. Okay. By the end of the show, you're going to hear Australia's next number one hit single, like Taylor Swift.
2: We're going straight to number one. Do we have like a song? What do we do it to? Taylor Swift?
1: What?
2: No, like the beat and stuff.
1: No, but that's what it creates. This is a test. This is a live experiment. Can our AI create the next hit love song?
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8: 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A crash for the West Gate. It's on the Power Street Citybound exit ramp. The right-hand lane closed. Speed's down at 40 whilst cruise 10. A collision as well. Trugger 9 at Sayers Road eastbound at Forsyth Road. Very slippery no matter where you look. Just be mindful hitting the roads this morning. Thickening up on the Western Freeway citybound from Ferris Road to Hopkins Road. 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

0: We have 100,000 reasons for you to turn the guilt off and the winning on. 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Right now, this is Fifi Fever Nick. 6:24 is the time, Nick.
1: I had 2 gigs in Brisbane Friday night. I had 4 gigs on Saturday. My wife is 37 and a half weeks pregnant. She wanted me home Saturday night, so I caught the 9 p.m. flight from Brisbane. After 4 gigs, I got home at 1 a.m. So Sunday...
2: So you should.
3: Did she want you home when you rocked in at 1 a.m.?
1: Well, no, everyone was asleep.
3: Oh, good. You didn't wake them up.
1: So I got home. So you think, yesterday, what would you want to do after a week like that? Relax.
2: Hang out with your kids.
1: Well, I did. Yeah. I got to hang out with my kids. Relax, not so much, though. Charlie turns 8 on Sunday, but because my wife is so pregnant, we're worried about possibly a baby coming early, so he wanted his birthday party earlier. So his birthday party. 9 boys, 8 and under at High Point. Grilled into strike bowling.
3: Great, great party.
2: Good party.
3: Hang on, are you the only parent?
1: No. Lucha's there.
3: Oh, yes.
1: As well.
3: Good.
2: The actual bowling ball.
1: She Max, little Maxie a few times. Mummy, I want this one. I want to roll baby brother down the aisle. Wrangling 9 boys is insane. Now, thankfully, every parent dropping them off said, whatever you got to do, do it. It was me at my best. Hey, nah, down from there. There's some kids that I realize.
2: Military school.
1: Well, some haven't grown up in the house that my kids have grown up in. Some kids are just climbing stuff, thinking that's acceptable.
2: Please, did you just
1: that's
2: say,
1: not acceptable.
2: Did you just draft another kid from somewhere and say, hey, you little turds, everyone go stand there, act like pins, and I'm going to roll a ball at you if you misbehave.
1: It was wild.
3: Were you disciplining other people's children?
1: Absolutely. Well, they clearly hadn't been. Someone's got to step up at some point and tell him something.
3: What was the most wild
2: worst
3: behavior?
2: Kid, yeah. Worst the worst
1: kid? I'm not going to say his name.
3: No.
2: Because you already told us, Jim.
1: No. A little 7-year-old Jim. No, there was a couple of boys who were loose operators, but there was the one thing that actually made me sad. I looked over and another party at strike bowling, there was 8 girls.
2: Oh.
1: No one climbing up.
3: No.
1: Now, this may get me in trouble. Oh, I know the bloke and I like him. Matty J. He was on The Bachelor, I believe.
2: I got nude with him.
1: Did you?
2: Yeah.
1: Ripping bloke. 2 doting dads. He's got a great parenting podcast. Does a whole bunch of charity work. He just got Australian Father of the Year.
3: Like he's Jimmy Barnes did.
1: Yeah. Yes. But Matty J, way better. But he's got 3 little girls.
2: I'll tell you what he won't get.
1: That's easy mode. What'd you have to learn, pigtails and a ponytail? It is state of origin in my house every day. 9 boys is insane. Thankfully, the only way to calm them down is there was 1/2 hour left in the party. The bowling had finished, the cakes had finished, blah, blah, blah.
2: Ooh. Time zone.
1: No, we're still at strike. You know what strike's got? Laser tag.
2: Oh, that's the best.
1: My wife does not like guns. It was the best. Did I get involved?
2: Yes.
1: Did I win? Yes. It was the best. What do you mean?
2: I took Toby to laser tag.
3: Laser tag?
2: That's where you got run around the gun.
3: It's like paintball. It doesn't hurt.
2: You have like a vest on and if you get shot, you can't shoot someone for like 10 seconds
3: How
2: or something.
3: How do you know?
2: Because it goes.
3: Oh, okay.
1: Yeah.
2: And I took Toby and let her win.
1: What do you mean let him
3: win? You let little kids win,
2: don't you? Let little kids win.
1: No. Show them what's what. Only one of us has been to Afghanistan, boys.
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7: 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Crews are just tidying an earlier crash on the Westgate on the Power Street Citybound exit ramp. A crash in Truganina, Sayers Road eastbound at Forsyth Road. Flooding for Spotswood, Douglas Parade between Craig Street and Simcock Avenue. It's affecting both directions and lights out through Thomastown. Several sets out along Settlement Road. Direct to public golf wholesale clearance Friday to Sunday only. 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
15: Hey there, I'm Lauren Howarth. Jetstar customer service staff will strike at major airports across the country today. They'll walk off the job for 1 hour amid an ongoing pay dispute. There could be travel chaos with thousands of footy fans expected to fly for the NRL Grand Final weekend. Israel's PM says the pilot who tried to crash an Israel-bound plane had been indoctrinated in radical Islamic ideology. Benjamin Netanyahu has also praised the passengers on board who helped stop the aircraft from crashing. It plunged more than 14,000 feet in less than 30 seconds during the incident. A Queensland man has been charged with displaying banned Nazi symbols online. The 49-year-old is set to appear in court next month. And the eSafety Commissioner is urging gaming giants to strengthen child safety measures. A new report finding significant gaps remain in efforts to prevent and respond to serious harm.
16: Freedom.
15: Checking your Foxcast, cloudy with a very high chance of rain today, heading for a top of 17. Guilt off, more Fox winning on. 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

This morning, Friday is on. Hello, this is Brad Wood hanging out with Fifi, Feather, Nick on 101.9 The Fox at 6:36. You know what makes this show even better on a Friday morning is when we do it in your suburb. Fifi, Feather, Nick's Brekkie in the Burbs. It is coming back. We're going to throw down in another suburb of Melbourne with free brekkie, free coffee. We bring the show to a venue near you so you can get your photo with the guys as well. Big musical acts come out to the suburbs, so much more. Monday, we are going to announce the next Melbourne suburb getting a visit from the guys and the Fox, all right? So keep it locked right here. Coming up, though, Fifi was on a late-night shopping trip with Daisy a couple of weekends ago, and the alarms went off when she left the self-service checkout. Is Fifi Box a criminal? Salacious headline. We'll find out what's happened in 6 minutes. Here's the Kid Leroy now. And stay. Good morning from Fifi, Feather, Nick on 101.9 The Fox.

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1: Hi, it's Sienna Spira. Up next is my song, Great Expectation. I'm seeing an older guy. It is about me seeing an older guy. The fragility of relationships, going through that, like, regret and time. So here it is.
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0: 11 degrees in Manor Lakes as you start your wet Friday morning with the Foxes, Fifi, Fever, Nick. It is 6:42 this morning.
1: So Saturday night, I was out, guys. Rarely out on a Saturday night.
2: Where were you? Saturday night, pub, nightclub?
1: No, I was
2: musical.
1: Dropping Trixie at a 13-year-old's party. And it was a 6 to 9 thing. So dropped her at the party and then had Daisy in the back and said, "Hey, Daisy, should we go shopping? Go to Coles." So I've gone to the supermarket.
2: So you weren't out. You just went shopping.
1: Yeah. Went to the supermarket, yeah. I haven't done night shopping for a long time.
3: Night shopping. It's not a...
1: I used to do that when I was, kids, not, and I lived on my own.
3: But it's not a thing.
1: Don't you know what I mean?
2: It's did you not have the like bananas in the trolley?
1: No, but I used to go to supermarkets because I used to go, that was a great, if you're single without kids, doing it at that hour, you don't have all the kids in the supermarket, it's not as busy. Anyway, took Daisy and went, "This night is exciting, shopping. It's nighttime, we're in the supermarket." And
3: Does Daisy think it's exciting?
1: When I said you can have whatever you want, and she's gone drumsticks, so she's gone straight to the freezer aisle. And actually, I did. Do you know what I bought myself? Just a sponge cake. Just went, "I feel like some sponge."
2: And you ate
1: bought
2: in the
1: myself
2: car,
1: a strawberry there, sponge.
2: Did you sit out front of the party and wait for your kid?
1: No.
2: Eating sponge cake.
1: We went wild.
3: Just lighting candles on it for no reason.
2: God.
3: Happy Saturday to
1: it's
3: me.
1: So funny. I've had this real craving for sponge cake lately. Anyway, had a sponge and a drumstick.
3: Again.
1: And as we were going, Daisy and I did the self-checkout. So we're doing the self-checkout.
2: They're annoying.
1: And I saw a guy walking through the supermarket, an employee, and he had his phone up like he was filming. I've gone, "What's going on here?" And he was following a woman. And I went, "Oh, this is interesting, a bit of activity." Anyway, Daisy and I checked out of the self-checkout. And as we were exiting the supermarket, suddenly the alarm went off and the woman that the guy was following was going out the entrance. But she wasn't just going out the entrance, so she's clearly gone out the wrong way. She's gone out with two massive IKEA bags full to the brim.
2: She's
1: gone in like Santa Claus, filled these bags.
3: Like one of the old, the TV shows as a kid and a giveaway would be like 30 seconds to fill your trolley at the toy shop.
1: She's done one of those. That's exactly what she did.
2: Supermarket
1: now, the poor
2: sweep.
1: Employee, he's filmed her, so... That's something.
2: Is her name Gemma Prendergast?
1: No, Gemma doesn't do that. But then he yelled out something to her, like,
3: pointless.
1: "How dare you?" or something.
2: Yeah.
3: And why I order.
1: But then Daisy and I are following her down the travelator. But this is how brazen crime is now in Melbourne. She's got out of the supermarket. We're on the travelator, still in the building. She's just stopped.
2: Don't care.
1: She's not even broken her stride to get out of the joint with all her thieved goods. She just stopped on. I had to stand behind her on a travelator.
2: Did you make
3: that
2: citizen's
3: the biggest crime?
2: Citizen's arrest.
1: Well, if Daisy wasn't with, I was actually. I was so infuriated that you think you can just fill your bags while we're all paying still and we're cost of living stuff on everyone, and you reckon you can just go in and fill bags. But I was almost laughing going, "She knows." Like, I was like, "Why are you running? Run for it, mate, before they get the cops." "Oh, there's no police coming."
2: Yeah.
1: They now know.
2: Of course.
1: Like, she, in her brain, if I was here, I was trying to go, what is in your brain at the moment? But in her brain would be, well, if you're stealing cars, carjackers can't even get into court. As if they're going to drag a shoplifter in.
2: I could go in Nick's house with a machete and steal all his stuff and then get out and not get charged. Mm. So what's a couple of steaks and a few onions?
1: Yeah, that's it.
2: And a sponge cake.
3: And no wonder she stopped. She's looking for cops. There's just a lady behind her eating sponge cake on a travelator.
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7: 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A crash now on the Hume Freeway, city bound at Cooper Street. There is a lane closed, speeds down to 40, of course. Delays pushing well back past O'Hearn's Road. Elsewhere, a collision for the West Gate. This one's on the Power Street, city bound exit ramp, the right-hand lane closed. And a crash, Truganina, Sayers Road closed, westbound at Forsyth Road, take Leakes Road. All train lines reporting good service, with the exception of the Sandringham line, minor delays following an earlier incident. From October 6, say hello to new pickup and drop-off zones at Melbourne Airport for terminals 1, 2 and 3. Take exit 19 and follow the signs. 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And now you're up to date on Melbourne's number one hit music station with the Foxes, Fifi, Fev and Nick. I can
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0: This morning, R&B Fridays kicks off at 101.9 The Fox, 6:54. This is Fifi, Fev and Nick. Right now, we are in the middle of helping out a guy who's about to head off to the Defence Force. He's got a bucket list before he leaves Melbourne.
1: Won't happen, but I dream big.

0: Are you planning to be a kamikaze pilot? What are you doing?
1: 22 years old, Angus, heading off to the Air Force and just called Fox FM, said, could I get on the radio? It's just on my bucket list before I go off and serve the country. And we said, yes. And then while he was here, we said, what else have you got on your list? Well, one was interview AFL players. In fact, he said Collingwood. So we brought Jack Crisp into the studio.
2: Yeah, Jackie boy.
1: He interviewed him one-on-one. He wanted to do High Rocks, the high-intensity workout with Fev. Yep, did that. He wanted to be on TV show, Channel 7 show, First Dates Australia. Now, we contacted them. They'd wrapped filming. They would have put Angus on at 100%, but they've finished filming. But we got him one of the contestants who has been
2: exactly
1: on First Dates Australia, and he and Diana had a date. Mm-hmm. So, tick. Next was ring the ASX trading bell. Now, that's in Sydney. Logistically, that was quite difficult, but we did better than that, even better. We got him the chance last night to go to St. Paul's Cathedral. Now, these are the oldest ring of 12 bells in the world, built in 1889. You don't get bells older than this in Australia. And he was able to go in last night and ring the bells across Melbourne. Now, we're going to hear him. This was Angus with Luca. Now, Luca is a champion bell ringer. That's amazing. Like, yeah. He's gone straight incredible to the top. This was Luca getting Angus ready to ring the bells.
3: Do you want to make eye contact? Or
4: you do want awkward eye contact.
3: Yeah. So you're going to feel awkward as well, right?
5: It's fine.
3: Okay.
5: All right, you ready?
3: I'm ready.
1: Lots of awkwardness there, yeah. But we move on. Can we hear Angus and Luca helping him ring the bells?
5: So that's the full weight you're taking right now. It's good cardio.
2: Jeez. I've seen the video.
1: Yes.
2: And it looks hard.
1: It is.
2: They're getting pulled up above the ground. I want to do this.
1: It actually looks fun. Big thank you to St. Paul's Cathedral.
6: Sounds like something's good.
1: The bell ringers there. And how's this? They also have a band. I think Angus, in fact, played in the band.
7: Look to it. Trevor's going. She's gone.
1: How impressive is that? That's the Australian New Zealand Association of Bell Ringers welcoming our mate Angus, who joins us now. Angus!
8: Morning, Fifi, Feather, Nick.
1: Now, Angus, what was it like? Do you feel enthralled after that experience?
8: Oh, it was amazing. It was absolutely amazing. It was just a group of people that you would not expect. Like, they must think, oh, golf's not my thing, so we'll go and ring some bells as a hobby. And they just do that for a hobby, and it's just incredible. It is tough. Like, Fev, if you struggled at the ski erg, I can't wait to see you when you get the opportunity to do that.
2: Oh, Angus.
1: Thank you for mentioning Fev's struggle when he was doing High Rocks with you yesterday, Angus. You smashed him.
8: I know.
2: I'll let you have one, mate. And also, are you a little bit sore? Your lats and that sore from yesterday, your arms?
8: My lats were burning up when I was on the bells. Like, they were really sore.
2: I'm sore.
1: Yeah. Just talking about the bells last night, not what he did with you
2: this morning.
8: So that bell that I was ringing that you were hearing, that was the heaviest bell, I think. I don't think it's the heaviest bell in the world, but it's definitely the heaviest bell in Melbourne. And he gave me, so I weigh 92 kg. He gave me the equivalent that 16 of me is the equivalent of that bell.
2: Wow.
8: So it is a very hard bell, and
2: you nailed it.
8: Definitely. Yep. Oh, sorry, go.
2: You nailed it. You did better than James Blake, because I saw him doing it. He nearly went through the roof.
8: Yeah, I actually have footage of it. It is.
6: Please send it.
8: I can watch it. Then when we got up, you had to sign a guest book. Is James there? Because
1: yes.
8: I just want to know, how old is the book that we realised?
9: We worked out that the guest book is exactly 100 years old.
2: Wow.
1: I love this. I love that you had that experience. Angus, you know what? We are so close. We have ticked off nearly everything on your bucket list before you leave. We still do have meet Daniel Ricciardo. we're not walking away from that. I know he's not in the country at the moment. We're not walking away from that. But We are going to cross. We want to speak to you again before you head off. Okay. So,
8: yeah.
1: Let's stay in touch.
8: Absolutely. Do we, am I going to come into the studio? Or,
2: he really loves it. Hey, yeah. Hey Angus, I just want to let you know with Daniel Angus. Ricciardo, this is probably the hardest one to get. And I've actually sent a message out to him on my Insta to touch base. I've never messaged Daniel Ricciardo in my life, just for you. So hopefully he reads it and comes back. But I sent it 2 days ago and it's yet to be seen.
1: We'll see. We'll see,
8: okay.
1: Angus.
8: All of you are absolutely amazing. It was an incredible experience. And yeah, it was incredible. Like, these people would do it for 3 hours and like they're not allowed to stop. So it was incredible.
1: Wow. Angus, you are a champion. We are loving you and we will touch base with you before you head off. Thank you for your service.
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11: 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A crash for the Hume Freeway city-bound at Cooper Street, causing grief, a lane closed. Speeds down to 40, delays back to Craigieburn Road. Give it a miss and take the Hume Highway. Elsewhere, a collision in Truganina, Sayers Road closed, westbound at Forsyth Road, Leakes Road your best alternative, and flooding in Tarneet, Doherty's Road closed between Tarneet Road and Derrimut Road, take Boundary Road. 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
19: Morning, I'm Lauren Howard. Strike action at major airports across the country today. Jetstar customer service staff are set to walk off the job for 1 hour as part of an ongoing pay dispute. It's as thousands of footy fans are expected to travel for the NRL Grand Final weekend. Online gaming giants are being urged to do more to protect children. The eSafety Commissioner says gaps remain in the safety measures used by platforms like Roblox and Fortnite. Julie Inman-Grant adding kids have a right to play online without being exposed to predators or violent extremist content. Israeli PM Benjamin Netanyahu says the pilot who tried to crash an Israel-bound plane had been radicalised. Passengers and crew managed to overpower the alleged attacker to regain control of the aircraft and make an emergency landing. And fires have broken out at several schools in France as students protest against overcrowded classrooms and teacher shortages.
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19: Checking your Fox cars, cloudy with a very high chance of rain today, heading for a top of 17. Guilt off, more Fox winning on. 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
5: Morning, morning, Melbourne, and welcome to your Friday. Even though it's a little bit damp outside, we've had nearly 50 millimetres over the past 24 hours. A lot of rain about today. Doesn't dampen our spirits, though. Friday morning with 101.9 The Foxes, Fifi, Fev, and Nick. Coming up after 7.30, we're going to be joined by Stephen Curry, who's currently part of the Monty Python musical Spamalot, which is at the Athenaeum Theatre in the city. It's probably got another 10 days or so to run until the 11th of October. So if you want to go see that, he's going to give you some reasons why coming up after 7.30. But next, we want to find out when you've been on a game show and if you've won big, because Fifi is obsessing over a game show on the telly that you can watch every night at 6 p.m. We'll find out which one it is up the Temper City Self-Aware this morning. It's Fifi, Fev, and Nick at 10 minutes past 7 on 101.9 The Fox.

0: 12 degrees in Oak Park this morning with a wet Friday morning on the cards as well. 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Fifi, Fevan, Nick, 7:13.
1: As you know, boys, I'm living with my mum at the moment. The renovation continues. It's been, and mum's doing a lot of cooking. She's looking after me and the girls beautifully. What has been great, though, and I've said this to you guys many times, I'm now back in the world of free-to-air telly.
2: Yeah, welcome.
1: Because my girls and I, we're streamers and we're destination viewers.
2: Yeah.
1: You know, I want to watch TV. I want to watch The Real Housewives. Log on to the app, download the start watching the show. I've not been doing free-to-air for years.
2: You've bypassed Australian TV for a while.
1: So now I'm back on it and I am loving it.
3: I know, you're watching the footy.
1: Game shows.
2: Start early.
1: We watch the footy. We watch game shows pretty much from...
2: Are you familiar with 4 o'clock?
1: 2. Bridge of Lies with Ross Kemp. That starts at 2.
3: What is that?
1: It's amazing. Not as good as The Chase. Now, The Chase is my ultimate favourite game show, but I must point out, and I'm a big lover of Larry Emder, but I am the original Bradley Walsh.
2: Oh, mate, he's the best.
1: Bradley Walsh is an incredible... He was a former footballer. He's a soccer player that then became an actor and now game show host, but he's the best game show host
2: in the world. Have you seen the question about the Netherlands...
4: German skier.
2: The German skier?
1: No.
2: What her name was?
1: No.
2: Very good.
1: You going to share it?
2: Yeah.
3: Can we say it?
2: Her name is Schmell My Fanny.
3: Huh?
2: That's her name.
1: No, it was Fanny Schmeller.
2: Oh, there you go.
1: It was. I have seen that.
3: Even better.
1: It's Fanny Schmeller.
2: That's her actual name.
3: And he went the opposite way, reading the role.
2: He could not stop laughing for about 7 minutes.
1: Right.
2: Oh. Like, he could have been the best TV you've ever
1: seen.
2: He's
1: the ultimate game show host. But I want to talk about another game show, guys, an Australian game show. And I'm not meaning to pick a fight with our good friend Grant Denyer, because I love Grant. GD, he's the best. But I had never watched Deal or No Deal.
2: Great show.
3: Oh.
1: And I remember 15 years ago, 20 years ago when it started, and my family, my stepbrother and his kids, they were buying the board game. They do it as a fan. I've never watched Deal or No Deal, even back in the AOK, Andrew O'Keefe days.
2: Well, he used to have, there wasn't money in his cases. There was something different.
1: Anyway, I never understood the cases. So I've started watching it and I don't, a couple of things. One, I could make the show a whole lot shorter. For starters. So here's what happens.
3: What, less cases?
1: Yeah.
2: There's 24 cases.
1: What happens is...
3: That's the whole point of the game.
1: Yeah, but you've got the person who steps up and stands with Grant for the episode. It's a half hour, an hour.
2: Half hour.
1: For a long time.
2: 30 minutes.
1: Goes for 30 minutes. So the guy stands up there. His wife is in the audience and she's got a case. He goes through everyone's case and the person always lands with their partner or their family member.
2: Which is dumb.
1: So just start there. Why are we going through everyone's case when they end up just picking their partner?
3: It's building up what?
1: Because it's always between two cases, and the person always leaves their family member there.
2: Yeah, because they've got a number that's means something. So they think if there's green on the board, they think they've got the green. You always keep going when there's green.
3: Building suspense. Yeah.
5: Also, you get $200 for a correct answer.
1: There's no suspense because I know at the very start of the game. That guy is going to end up with his wife and her case.
3: Yeah, but what's in the case?
2: And
3: that's the whole point.
1: And just show me though in the first minute, and then we don't have to.
3: But that's like going, why is footy four quarters? Because it doesn't matter till the score at the end. Why don't they just play for 2 minutes?
1: No, but in footy, you don't know the score's not locked in at the start of Deal or No Deal. Those cases are locked in.
2: Yeah, but
1: I don't need all the carry on in between.
2: Yeah, but they don't have to pick that case. They could deal before the end. That's why it says Deal or No Deal. They can deal,
1: but they never do.
2: Yeah, they do.
1: Everyone goes No Deal, No Deal,
2: and then they start. Because once you've still got green on, and like if I just say us four were there, I'd leave you last because then I've got one case left and I'm going to say it's got the 100,000 in it and you're going to say it's got 200.
1: Yeah.
2: And then if it's 200, you get money. You get like $200. So that's probably why they do it. You actually get money as well.
1: I just think you could cut out the whole show and just make it all
2: But then there would be no show. It'd be like pick the briefcase.
1: I think I'm trying to say.
3: Good work, Janet. Next.
2: Yeah.
3: We've got Terry from Eltham.
2: There'd be no show.
3: What do you think, Terry? This case. Wrong. Bat. Out. Scott. Footscray.
2: You sit there and you go, oh, no deal, no deal. It's not enough. Yeah, that's...
1: Here's the deal.
2: That means you like
1: the
2: show.
1: Here's the thing, though. No, I don't. This is my point. If I started watching it at 6 when it starts and I see Grant meet the contestant, I can fast forward or I could go out of the room, go and cook dinner, come back. In the last 2 minutes, that contestant will be talking to their partner. Yeah, and they've just haven't got seen the same.
3: You haven't seen. Have they taken out the big
2: out
3: ones early?
2: He's, oh, that's my favourite number. I'm going to pick 22. That's my favourite number. Oh, it's got the 200. No.
1: Why don't you come with me on that? The whole show's a waste of time. And I thought you'd agree with me.
2: No, I love the show. It builds the tension and then you get to the end and it's all about gambling.
1: The tension would be if they didn't have their partner there, though. Go, like, pick one of the other cases. Don't always pick your family member.
2: Some people knock them out early.
1: Do they?
2: Yeah, I've seen them knock them out early.
1: Maybe I'm being too harsh.
2: I think you might be. Because when I was on it, I got told by the producers, they literally said to me, do not, because of your gambling and stuff, do not, if you get green, deal. And I'm like, what? Like, don't, because it's for a family over in Perth, single mum with kids. And I'm like, I had three greens still on there and they're like 49,000 deal. And I'm like, I don't want a deal.
1: And but like, that was nice. You got her some money.
2: I had 200 grand. She would have won 200 grand.
1: Yeah, well, they didn't know that. They just wanted them to get some money. You were doing it for a lovely person. Now, we've
2: show
1: got Kaylee from Doreen, who's been on Deal or No Deal. Hi, Kaylee.
4: Hi, how you doing, Fifi?
1: Yeah,
4: good. Nick, how you doing?
3: Good.
1: Kaylee, how did you go on Deal or No Deal?
4: We took home $40,000, but had the 200 in the actual 200 in the case that
2: like
4: my
2: me.
4: Partner had picked.
1: See?
4: Yeah, like you.
1: So Kaylee,
4: we got an offer of $80,000.
1: Oh,
4: she didn't even look at me. Said no deal, and I nearly fainted. I was like $80,000. Oh my god, that's real money. And yeah, the pressure of being there and.
1: Now, Kaylee, you're actually proving my point, though, aren't you? So you had your partner in the audience. You both had a case. And that's exactly where it ended. So you didn't need any of the froth and bubble in between.
4: Yeah, it ends. Yeah, because you got a better chance, like Feb said, at getting the correct guess, which I also got the correct guess because there was three cases left to pick from. The number she was going to pick on the day was number 13 for her birthday.
1: Ah.
4: That one had 100,000 in it.
3: Wow.
4: She ended up picking number 4, adding the 3 and 1 together.
2: I had 4
4: and
2: too.
4: Dad's birthday, 4, yeah, and that had the 200 in it.
2: Yeah,
1: but Kaylee, she was always going to leave your case as the last case, wasn't she?
4: Yes.
1: Yeah, see, that's what I'm trying
2: to say.
1: Yeah,
2: because they win money.
1: There's no mystery. It's always
3: the
1: family
3: member's
1: case.
3: The rest of it, you are knocking out other things. You're knocking out the other cases. You just want speed round.
1: I've been watching this for 3 months. I don't think I've ever seen them take the bank's offer.
2: What do you mean? They always take the bank's offer. You need streaming back because you fast forward through all this crap.
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9: 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Sale ends Tuesday, 6 October 2026. The word of the day is wet. Very wet. Wet is the word I just added very for dramatic effect. That said, we do have some flooding in Spotswood, Douglas Parade between Craig Street and Simcock Avenue affecting both directions. A similar story, Tarneet, Doherty's Road closed between Tarneet Road and Dermot Road. 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

0: Monday. Monday night, the world's biggest star, Olivia Dean, is in Melbourne, and we've got the ultimate way to transport you to Rod Laver Arena. The Fox gives you the details after the news coming up right now. This is Fifi Fevenick, 7:28.
1: I'm watching a lot of game shows. I'm living with my mum at the moment with the kids while we're renovating, and it's been great because I've been getting back into game shows. Chase is number one. Just love the Chase, and I watch Bradley Walsh's UK version. Then I watch Larry's. And Deal or No Deal, Grant Denyer, I love Grant, but I was just saying, I just think you could cut out, like it's a half hour show, you could cut out 28 minutes of it because the contestant will always leave their family member's case till last.
2: Now, to be fair, you are missing the entire point of the show and the ups and downs. And
3: all
2: you
3: she
2: know,
3: wants is a case at the end is to be opened.
2: Journey, not the destination. Point. But you've got the same view that my dad does on basketball. He thinks basketball, it's always pretty close until the last 2 minutes, just by 2 minutes of it. What are we doing?
3: Does he watch the NBA? That's not like that at all.
1: Now, we did say 13:10:60, we've been on a game show. Jenny from South Morang. Hi, Jen.
4: Hi, how are you guys? I love your show, love you all. Oh, but I'm going to prove you wrong, Fifi, because my daughter and I were both on the show very recent, just in July.
1: Yeah.
4: It aired. And she did not pick me last. Had she picked me last, we would have won 40 grand.
2: She beat me
4: halfway through the show.
1: Jenny, why didn't she pick you?
4: We had a game plan. If we were going to be called up, it's always, you know, keep me last, keep me, you know, the options are there. And I don't know what happened. She kind of froze, got a few of the, you know, really high numbers out. The really good money out. And then she kind of just stumbled and went, okay, I'll pick you, Mum. And I was like, no, I have 40 grand.
1: Oh, Jenny, that's like on one hand, one, you're winning because you've proved me wrong. So you've won an argument, but you lost 40 grand.
4: That's
1: so
4: terrible. No. Look, she's a young girl. She won seven and a half and she's wrapped. Mm. But I also want to let you know that they also film a few episodes on the day, and I will prove you wrong again, that some people do take the bank offer. We had a gentleman who could have had 100 grand. He took the 50 as a bank offer.
3: Mm, I've seen the bank offer heaps of times.
1: But at least, like, even in that example for that man, 50's amazing.
3: Yeah,
1: like,
3: but 100 would have been heaps better.
1: Would have been. But I think, Jen, I think take out the family member and then you just have 50 briefcases.
3: No, but then they have the chat. They have the chat and the story. And
1: turn to it. Put your family member in the audience. Just have a chat with them off on the side. Yeah. I've got ways of improving this, but anyway.
2: Got ways of changing it.
3: I think the show's going pretty well.
1: Yeah, it's doing okay. It's doing okay without
2: 900 of them a year.
1: Thank you, Jenny. Vicky in Mount Waverley. Hi, Vicky.
5: Yes. Hello, how are you
3: guys? G'day, Vic.
1: Great. Vic, what game show were you?

0: I don't know either of these. So, Vicky, you went on two shows that got axed after one season.
1: Yep, absolutely.
0: I don't want to say they had a common denominator, but yeah. How badly did you do?
1: Well, I sang the wrong song on Keynotes and didn't answer any questions on Shaft.
2: Yeah, that'll do it. That'll do it.
0: Vicky, that is so funny. Have you been on any shows that have made it past one season?
1: No, I'm trying to. Like, hopefully I'll win a prize one day. That'd be great.
3: Oh, so two game shows,
2: no prizes.
1: No prizes.
0: I even on the Early Bird show won the remote control car competition.
4: Back at remote control car.
1: Oh, that's awesome. I remember that.
0: Yeah, I do too.
3: Should we give Vicky something?
0: Can we give Vicky something? Yes.
1: Oh, really?
0: Vicky, you've got a family pass.
4: Answer a question first. Yeah. Got to answer a question.
3: Yeah, yeah, yeah, yeah.
4: We've got to give her a question.
0: Okay.
4: Read one question for her. Here we go. Vic, you ready?
1: Yes.
4: One question.
0: Which show featured the character Dr. Meredith Grey?
1: I have no idea. I'm so embarrassed.
0: It's Grey's Anatomy, but we're giving you tickets anyway.
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8: 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Flooding in Tarneit, Doherty's Road closed between Tarneit Road and Derrimut Road. Give it a miss and take Boundary Road. Flooding as well, Keilor Downs, Green Gully Road, city-bound after Sunshine Avenue. Two lanes closed. There is some good news this morning. That's the trains. All lines reporting good service. The exception, the Sandringham line, minor delays following an earlier incident. JB Hi-Fi's got crazy deals on computers this week. Get 45% off the Dell 15 laptop, smashed to just $749, while stocks last at JB Hi-Fi. And now you're up to date on Melbourne's number one hit music station with the Foxes, Fifi, Feb and Nick.
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5: Hi, I'm Lauren Howard. Jetstar's customer service staff will strike at major airports across the country today. They'll walk off the job for 1 hour and also cease non-essential duties all day, including routine passenger announcements and calls. It's part of an ongoing dispute over pay and conditions. Online gaming giants have been told to lift their game on child safety. A new report finding there are significant gaps in efforts to prevent and respond to serious harms. Israel's PM claims a co-pilot who allegedly tried to crash a passenger plane had been radicalised. The aircraft travelling from Dubai to Israel plunged more than 14,000 feet in less than 30 seconds during the incident.
6: I think it's too early to say whether he had any connections with Iran or with anyone else. It's too early to say that.
5: That audio thanks to Fox News. And Powerball's risen to a cool $60 million after no major winners were announced for the fourth week in a row.
7: Spotlight's over $30 million clearance sale is on now. 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
5: 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Cloudy with a very high chance of rain today, heading for a top of 17. Gilt off, more Fox winning on. 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

temperatures are high, even if the weather's not playing ball this morning. 7:39, Friday's on with Fifi, Feb and Nick on Melbourne's number one hit music station, The Fox. Although it's not so much Friday I'm excited for as it is Monday. Not only are Fifi, Feb and Nick back live, but also the world's biggest musical star right now is in Melbourne. Finally. Olivia Dean at Rod Laver Arena. And if you're taking the train in to Richmond Station, the Foxes, Van I Need is the ultimate lift into the gig, all right? So we're going to give you a lift out the front of Richmond Station. If you look for the Fox flags out the front there, we'll give you a pickup for free and we'll take you to the venue live. How good's that? So follow us on socials for all the deets at Fox1019. And we will give you everything you need to know on 101.9 The Fox. We'll see you Monday night. Yeah, we'll keep you on next as well for Stephen Curry, the one and only from Spamalot, the musical, and so many classic Aussie movies and TV shows. He joins us after Olivia's. Nice to each other.

0: 11 degrees in Belgrave this morning as you start your wet, rainy Friday. We're getting up to 17 today with the Foxes, Fifi, Fevan, Nick. Look who's in the building at 7:42.
1: An award-winning musical from the geniuses behind Monty Python, Spamalot. Steve Curry, our good mate Cuzza, is in the studio.
2: Oh, the big guys, thanks for having me. I'm not alone.
1: No, you're not. You've
2: I'm
1: got
2: not
1: Bo.
2: Alone. I've got Bo Curry here.
3: Hello, Australia.
1: I was going to say,
2: he's very shy. We're hoping that he comes out of his shell one day.
1: Oh, do you know, baby Bo, I call you that because I haven't seen you since you were one.
2: Wow.
1: I was pregnant with my first child.
2: Yep.
1: And
2: that's true.
1: Your dad and your mum were showing me what it's like to have a baby.
2: Yeah. We were too. And he hasn't changed a bit. He's 12, but he's still in a nappy. So,
1: I love that you've got him working because I want to talk about this. Spamalot, not only is it brilliant because you're going to be in it, so obviously everyone should
2: go
1: and see it.
2: Well, that's a good enough reason to go.
1: This is a phenomenal musical written by Eric Idle, who is my favourite Monty Python.
2: He's brilliant.
1: He's
2: and he's in the show. He plays God in the show. So I get to act opposite Eric Idle, which is one of those little bucket list moments.
1: Speaking of bucket list, I don't want to put too much pressure on you, but I saw it on Broadway in New York. With the late Tim Curry.
2: Oh, my God.
1: He was in Spamalot.
2: He was unbelievable.
1: Wasn't he?
2: What an amazing performer. I've been showing Bo a lot of Tim Curry stuff, and he's pretty special, isn't he?
3: Yeah.
1: Now, Bo, you're actually telling your dad what to do.
3: Yeah, because I'm actually going to be the dialogue master.
1: What's a ballad master?
4: No, dialogue master.
2: It's a bit concerning when he's not enunciating well enough and he's the dialogue master, isn't it?
4: Anyway,
3: So what
4: do you do?
3: I'm going to make sure that everyone's lines are down pat.
2: Yep.
1: How's your dad? How are his lines?
3: We might need to do some work.
2: Well, Bo has been drilling me at home on the lines, right? So if I'm no good, I guess that might be your fault. I don't know.
3: No.
5: I tell you what, I witnessed Bo's brilliance at Cuzza's 40th. No, 50th.
2: Thank you for saying 40th. I do appreciate it. And sorry I didn't invite you, Fife. This is really awkward now.
1: Yeah, no, it's fine.
5: And you nailed the speech. He did the speech.
2: He emceed.
5: He emceed, speech, everything. And brilliant. Absolutely brilliant. And you're going better than your uncle too because you're starring tonight. I saw Bernard on Health and Wellness last night at 9:30.
2: Oh, no.
5: The courage of taking
2: it's
5: over.
2: Not even the name of the show either.
1: It's not.
2: I think it's House of Wellness, but obviously you've done your research first.
5: Yeah. No, we had
1: Shane Crawford in here yesterday.
5: talking about Bernard. I'm like, and then we've got...
2: I'll tell you a story about Crawford. Years ago, he used to come see our band play. And he came up to me one day and goes, hey, I really want to be an actor. Can you maybe get us an agent? And I said, tell you what, you get us a game for Hawthorne, I'll get you an agent.
4: That's a fair trade.
2: Oh, yeah.
5: Hey, good trade. Now, in other big news, we all love The Castle, and you obviously starred in it, and it's coming back as a musical.
2: It is.
5: Now, we had the beautiful Jane Kennedy in.
2: Oh, she's
5: and
2: amazing.
5: I was like, you surely can... Are you going to be part of this?
1: He wants
5: and
1: then you in this so
5: and
1: bad.
5: But then I said, Bo, as playing you, as a little... Are you in it?
3: I mean...
2: Can't say too much at the moment.
3: Yeah, let's say that.
2: But no.
5: No.
1: I thought he was on. Hold on.
5: He's 100% playing you.
2: I reckon he should too. I've had so many people ask me, am I playing Dale Kerrigan?
1: Yes.
2: And I went... I don't think I can play 16. I think I've got range.
5: Yeah.
2: I just don't think 16's in me anymore. But Bobo here is 12.
4: Shave the beard.
2: Yeah,
4: might be all right. Yeah.
3: Maybe.
5: No, I reckon Bo's going to do it for sure.
2: Yeah.
3: Yeah, hopefully.
2: Yeah. But hang on. Have you even seen the film?
5: Have you ever not watched The Castle?
3: I haven't
2: gotten around to it.
3: Yeah.
2: No, he hasn't gotten around to it. But that's okay. He's heard every single line yelled from passing buses over the last 12 years. So he knows how the whole thing goes. But it's just a choose your own adventure with where all those lines come.
5: Well, there we go. We've just broken some news, exclusive news. That's You're going to play your dad.
2: That's it.
5: That is pretty cool. Yeah,
2: that's it. Yeah, but this show, man, it's so exciting. It's so fun. It's so silly. There's a lot of terrible things happening. Oh, and this show, honestly, is a reminder of how to just kind of put your worries behind you.
1: And only till October 11th?
2: Yeah.
1: What?
2: You wouldn't be talking to me about it if it was any longer than that, frankly. I don't do long shows, so
1: you've got to get in and see it.
2: We do 3 weeks in Melbourne, we do 2 weeks in Sydney, and then we're done. But if I haven't got my lines down, it's Bo's fault.
4: Pressure's on, bud.
5: Yeah. No, I'm going to come see this. I can't wait.
1: Yeah, this is amazing.
6: It's a hoot. It's
1: although,
6: an absolute
1: just to feed into Fev's rumour, though, it's almost as if you've got to finish on October 11th because you're off filming something.
2: Oh, well, maybe. Maybe. I may be rehearsing to play Dale Kerrigan in the stage.
5: What did you say then, Bo?
3: It's classified information.
1: We're on to something.
2: My agent, he's my crowd controller, and he's my dialogue. Yeah,
4: hopefully, we get to see him star soon. Monty Python's Spam Lot will play the Athenaeum, like Fee said, until 11th of October. Those tickets, ticketmaster.com.au. Thank you so much for coming
2: in. Thanks for having me, guys. You're legends.
4: As well. How
7: love
4: good.
7: It. It's the Foxes, Fifi, Fev and Nick. 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At Harcourts, their experienced agents put people first. So, if you want to sell your home, but without the headache, Harcourts make it possible.
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10: 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Well, a bit of a theme running this morning, wet conditions. Some might even say moist. Not me, of course. That sort of cheap, lowbrow humour is beneath me. Obviously. Flooding, Spotswood, Douglas Parade between Craig Street and Simcock Avenue affecting both directions. A similar story, Keilor Downs, Green Gully Road, city-bound after Sunshine Avenue, two lanes out of action. Don't miss the Formula One, Mowat and Shandon Australian Grand Prix 2027 returning this April. Tickets on sale October 6, 12 p.m. at grandprix.com.au. 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
11: And Boys to Men.
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11: Bruno.
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0: And the playlist brings that R&B Friday's fire from 9 this morning. If you keep it locked on Melbourne's number one hit music station, 101.9 The Fox, the best day of the week. You are spending it with Fifi, Fev and Nick at 7.56.
1: We are talking about hit songs. Josh Fawaz. When you call my name, it's like a number one in the ARIA charts in Australia. Most radio plays, going global. But people are accusing Josh of using AI. Now, in the last week, last 7 days, global music heads of whatever the industry is are all quickly trying to zip this up, because the problem is once AI take over or get recognised, because when these songs become successful or get nominated for awards, it is absolutely diminishing the power of real musicians, real artists. We must protect the arts.
2: You can point your finger at whoever's using AI or whatever, but AI didn't make that song number one. That's a bigger problem. Who said that's the best song? It's fine.
3: It's cool. It sounds good, man. Imagine if you're out. Imagine if you're out two in the morning.
1: This is the problem
3: it's
1: with
3: fine. I want to take you.
2: It's fine.
1: No. But oh, AI, yeah, it's on. Like you used...
3: He's ahead of the game, this dude.
1: Heart
3: he's
1: not and soul of he creativity when AI take over. But as a little experiment, we're just experimenting. Wait. We thought, okay, well, let's see if we can write a hit song with AI. Get AI to write us a hit
2: Thank
1: song.
2: You.
1: So I'm going to tell you what we've prompted AI to do. We said we want something like Total Eclipse of the Heart. I want to have a number one love ballad. Mm-hmm. Taylor Swift-esque. Like put a Taylor Swift filter over it, because anything she touches turns to gold. Now, the things we wanted in the song, Fev.
3: Oh, I said Sunset.
1: Sunset. I said Merry-Go-Rounds.
3: Yep. Bit of a carnival.
1: Carnival. I wanted like a carnival set in a carnival.
3: I like your waterfalls too.
1: Yeah,
3: I like
1: waterfalls. A
3: waterfalls
1: bit of TLC magic.
3: Bit of TLC love. You said tall, dark and handsome.
1: Yeah, I want the main character to be tall, dark and handsome. You said blue eyes.
3: Yeah, I wanted ribs too, but we couldn't. We got that taken
1: And then
3: out.
1: I said pop tigers in it, because I was sort of channeling a bit of Katy Perry
3: roar. Yeah, roar.
1: I don't know.
3: You got the eye
1: anyway,
3: of the merry-go-round.
1: Anyway, so that is everything that was put in to AI to create the next great love ballad. Shall we hear what song we've created that we'll be releasing soon?
3: Let's hear the new number one hit on The Fox.
4: Merry-go-round right here at 101.9 The Fox.
3: Good start.
1: Oh, yeah, there's Bonnie Tyler. Total Eclipse of the Heart.
3: This is a good start.
1: It's not bad. I already love it. Oh, I feel like it's for Eurovision next year.
4: Yeah.
1: It's got to be a Delta about it. The sunset bled. Oh, wow. The Ferris wheel
5: lights. Oh, this is amazing.
1: He was
5: tall,
1: dark and handsome. Yes, he was.
3: With those ocean blue eyes.
1: Oh, my gosh. That's amazing. Like we had all the time. But some horses just spin. Love it. And they never
2: stop lying. Pre-chorus.
4: Doesn't even make sense.
1: This is good. Yeah, I want the chorus to kick in. Here we go. We're climbing, guys.
2: What does that mean?
1: We're climbing to the chorus? And the
3: Here's the chorus.
1: The carousel.
3: Here we go.
1: Here we go.

0: I am, guys, I think this is really good and it's really concerning.
1: Here comes that waterfall. Here comes that waterfall. Sense.
0: I know I was really anti-AI, but I actually want to release this. I think that is amazing.
1: It's not good. Mate, we're done.
0: Should we sing it?
1: Oh, bro.
0: Or do we... it's so
1: that
0: good.
1: That is better than bloody Serena Carpenter's new song.
2: That's awful.
1: We have nailed it.
2: It's only possible because it's taken everyone else's actual work.
0: I know, and it made it amazing.
2: Mm. It hasn't made it amazing.
1: But you think about all the songs and all the movies.
2: Some horses just spin and they never stop lying. Doesn't even make sense.
0: 131060, is anybody going to tell us what they think about it? Leon, you're a muso, lame duck, DJ Shirts.
3: You don't
0: want to
3: know my thoughts on it.
0: No, go on. Take away the fact that we do worry that AI is going to affect the arts. We want to
3: totally.
0: Protect the arts, save the arts.
3: It's a hit. It's catchy. It's annoyingly catchy.
0: It's really good, isn't
1: it? It's a hit. And the horses going around, that's a carousel. The horses go around. Yeah. just in case
0: JB,
1: you didn't know.
0: JB, James, do you like the song?
3: I'm pumped too.
0: Gemma, I don't like the look on Gemma's face.
4: I think it could be better written, but it's catchy.
2: And that's what I mean.
0: Guys,
2: AI has all the information and all the art that's ever been created by actual humans, and it's pumped out this nonsense. We could have actually written that.
0: You say
2: it's not
0: nonsense,
2: that good.
0: I say bring back One Night Only. I've got a new song to sing.
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9: 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Flooding in Spotswood, Douglas Parade between Craig Street and Simcock Avenue. A similar story, Keilor Downs, Green Gully Road citybound after Sunshine Avenue. Two lanes blocked and Tarneit Doherty's Road closed between Tarneit Road and Dermot Road. 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The exception, the Sandringham line with minor delays following an earlier incident. 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
13: Hey there, I'm Lauren Howarth. Jetstar customer service staff will walk off the job for 1 hour at major airports across the country today. They'll also refuse to carry out non-essential duties all day, including routine passenger announcements and calls. It's part of an ongoing dispute over pay and conditions. Online gaming giants are being urged to strengthen measures to protect children. A new e-safety report finding there aren't enough methods in place to detect harmful and illegal material on the platforms. Well, the Prime Minister's promise of cheaper coffees has come under fire. Deputy Opposition Leader Jane Hume has told Seven the card surcharge ban won't necessarily save shoppers' money.
14: The Prime Minister is taking Australians for mugs.
13: She warned struggling businesses could be forced to lift prices, with the Coalition demanding further changes to ease the pressure. And just a reminder for Aussies in our southeastern states, clocks will move forward 1 hour on Sunday morning with daylight saving time coming into effect.
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13: Checking your Fox cars, cloudy with a very high chance of rain today, heading for a top of 17. Guilt off, more Fox winning on. 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

weather might be wet, but that's all right. Not stopping the vibe here. Last weekend of the school holidays and also Monday. Guess who else is back? Fifi, Fev and Nick on 101.9 The Fox. It's Brad Wood at 8:05. We are doing our favourite bits with the guys this morning. And one of Fifi Box's favourite

gave us Austin with a Fifi Box duet that nobody asked for. And Memo, her brand new song. Well, she is joining us before 8:30, but we are stacked full of guests this morning. The one and only John Edward, psychic medium who's joined us for so many years now. He's going to be talking to Melbourne next after Zara Larsson's Midnight Sun. Friday morning, 8:06 with the Foxes, Fifi, Feb and Nick.

0: Zero sun to be seen this morning. It is a wet start at St. Albans, 12 degrees if you're there right now. The Fox is Fifi, Fev and Nick. It is 8:09.
1: One of our favourite guests is back in the studio. I think should be a dual citizen now because...
2: I accept.
1: We would love you, John Edwards.
2: Good morning, guys. Thanks
1: so
2: for having
1: good
2: me back.
1: To see good morning. You.
2: And
1: you
2: back.
1: Here, October, November. That's
2: yes,
1: when
2: that's
1: people
2: when I'm
1: can
2: touring.
1: See you and touring. So johnedward.net to get your tickets. You've brought a copy of your book, Chasing Evil, which is what I will be reading the second I get out of here.
3: He must have
1: I'll
3: sold out
1: this.
3: Of heaps because he only brought one in. So that's
1: for
3: interesting.
1: Us to share.
2: I actually had to get it through Amazon delivery.
3: Did you?
1: But look, the phones have melted down and we're hogging you all to ourselves when Ebony from Frankston South would love to talk to you. Ebony, say hi to John.
4: Hi, John.
2: Hey, Ebony, how are you?
4: I'm well, thanks. How are you?
2: I'm good. How can I help you this morning?
4: I guess I just wanted to know if, I guess anyone's coming through. I have a few people on the other side.
2: Right. And whenever somebody says that, they really want to hear from one person. So what's the one relationship that you would love to hear from? In case I can't connect with that, I can get you to focus someplace else.
4: Yeah, probably my mom.
2: Okay. So that's why I asked that question. I don't actually feel a mom energy. I'm going to ask you to think outside of maybe your family a little bit. Did somebody that you're connected to just lose a baby or did somebody you're connected to lose a child?
4: Not that I know of.
2: So that's the first energy that I'm actually feeling, which is that somebody might have lost a child. So that's the place that I'm coming in. Tell me where the C or K name is, living or past, maybe around you, because I might not be with you.
4: C, okay. I have an older sister.
2: Okay. And did she, by any chance, miscarry or lose a baby?
4: No, I don't think so, no.
2: I'm going to say, unfortunately, I don't think I'm connecting with you, but I am getting that right now. So I don't know if it's going to be somebody else that's on the line or...
4: Yeah, maybe.
2: I apologize. I'm so sorry.
4: That's okay.
1: Thank you for calling, Ebony. That happens.
2: Yes, and a perfect example answering your question.
1: Yes.
2: How I can't dial direct.
3: Yeah, because Whitney's trying to crack in.
1: And maybe you threw Whitney into the mix.
2: So do you have, do you know who's calling or do they tell you why they're calling in?
1: No.
2: Okay.
1: No.
2: I actually am just want you, just to be clear, that's literally what I'm getting first, so.
1: Oh, wow. Oh. Well, we've got Holly from Altona. Hi, Holly.
5: Hi, legends. How are you?
3: We're good.
1: Good. Holly, John is here at your service.
2: Hey, Holly, how are you?
5: Hi, John. I'm good. How are you? I'm just ringing because my dad passed away about 6 months ago.
2: Okay, hold on. So the first thing I'm going to tell you is why is August important? What's the connection to the month of August, either birthday or anniversary in your family?
5: I'm not sure.
2: Don't think about your dad. Think about you.
5: Okay, August. It's near my birthday, but it's not August, just start of September.
2: So that's a no. So there's going to be something about the month of August I'm supposed to highlight. Where's the person that had cancer, they had it 2 or 3 times?
5: That would be my nana, my mom's mom.
2: Okay, and is mom still living?
5: Yes.
2: Okay, and then did somebody just celebrate a birthday, they just celebrated a birthday, or we just had something congratulatory happen?
5: I'm just trying to think.
2: Your mom has a sister? Or you have a sister figure?
5: Yes. She's older, but yeah, sister figure, yes.
2: Okay. There's something celebratory that I need to highlight within the family over there.
5: Okay.
2: And then I don't know if there was some type of miscommunication with your dad or if there was some type of missed opportunity to communicate with him, but I feel there's unfinished conversations. Not that we weren't speaking, but things that weren't completed, we'll get back to that. Or yeah, I'll answer that later. Or, I'll reveal that story then. And so I feel like there's unanswered questions about certain things. I kind of feel don't hold on to what those things are. Is there anybody, did anybody work in agriculture or work with heavy equipment?
5: Heavy equipment. So my dad was a carpet layer. So he was heavy equipment as in kicking his knees into these heavy machinery to stretch the carpet.
2: Okay. So the reason I'm saying that is I'm almost feeling like somebody had injuries as a result of their occupation or they had injuries as a result. Okay.
5: He couldn't work after about 50 years old. His knees were absolutely buggered.
2: And then does he have a brother who passed? Because
5: he passed just about 6 months before him.
2: Yeah, because he's telling me to tell you that he's with his brother. Now, were you able to hear the previous call?
5: Yes, I could, with the baby.
2: Yes. So is that connected to your family?
5: Not that I know of,
2: so
5: no.
2: I actually think it is. So I think that it's coming up around your dad. So I don't know if mom and dad miscarried. But I feel it would be dad's way of acknowledging he's with the child because I feel like I have the child. I have the baby. I'm with the child.
5: Oh,
2: that's how it feels.
5: Okay. Right. Okay. Yep. I can find out. Yep.
2: All right. That's what's kind of coming in.
3: Wow.
1: Whoa. Holly, thank you for calling.
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10: 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The Hume, playing host to a crash. City-bound at Cooper Street, lane closed. Speeds down to 40, of course, delays back past O'Hearns Road. Another crash on the Princes Freeway. This one's on the Snades Road outbound entry ramp. Flooding Tarneit, Doherty's Road closed between Tarneit Road and Dermot Road. Take Boundary Road. Bulleen Road closed in a section between Manningham and Thompson's Roads from 7pm tonight to 5am Monday. Delays expected. Search Big Build for more info. 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

0: Planet Earth lands in Melbourne on Monday. Olivia Dean and Only the Fox has got the most unique transport to get you into the gig for free. 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One of your besties is in the studio.
1: Desha!
2: Wait, I miss you guys. How are you?
1: Oh, Desha, we miss you so much. And you know what? Not everyone has a best friend that is a multi-platinum award-winning superstar, but my BFF is joining us now live from the States, Desha. So good to see you.
2: So good to see you too, my best friend. Oh, my God.
1: I know. And BFF.
2: Are you working on your dance moves?
1: Yeah, working on my dance moves. I know Memo, okay, back to front. Because Memo, your brand new single. We need to talk about
3: nuts.
1: This.
3: So good.
1: So good. You should be so proud of this. And I know you said it was such a joy. And I heard you talking about, when you rang me the other night and you were telling me, like,
2: when we FaceTimed and fell asleep together on the phone.
1: That's
4: no,
1: right.
4: You hang up. No, you hang up, Desha. No, you hang up.
1: But you said it was huge for you working with the three songwriters you're working with, Shane, Ashley, and Ben. And it was such an empowering song for you to write as a woman. I love all of that.
2: Yeah, that's exactly how it was. Honestly, I was like, we started the session. I was just like talking about this guy that I'd been talking to that was just, oh my God, embarrassing. and they were just like, well, that's the concept right there. And I was like, say less. We're doing this right now. So
3: now, Desha, you're speaking about things that are embarrassing and dance moves. Now, Fifi Box, one night only. We did a concert, Desha. We did thousands and thousands of people.
1: I sold out the plenary here in Melbourne, Desha. It was me.
2: Are you being dead ass right now?
1: I'm serious.
3: Tickets were free.
1: Okay. They were free tickets.
4: But we filled it.
2: Tickets were free.
1: I filled a stadium type theatre.
3: They were free.
1: It was amazing, Desha. And I sang for 3 hours.
2: Did you lock people in their seats or were they allowed to get up? what was the vibe?
3: Thank you.
1: I can thank you for this because the moment you let me on stage with you to sing Austin, I was like PR for you on steroids. I've been singing your music. Bye, bye, bye. I am there front and center. And then this gave me the opportunity to sell out one of Melbourne's biggest theaters. So
2: I don't even need the radio support. Just like send Fifi down the street in the boombox and like I'll tell you, I'm set.
1: Wait till Memo. Everyone will know the lyrics to Memo by the end of the day.
3: But it was one night only, Desha. We're not doing it ever again because this is what it sounded like.
1: I love it. Hear the cheers.
3: I love it.
2: No attitude inside. She doesn't need it.
1: Yeah.
3: Here we go. Listen.
1: Gloria Gaynor. Started it with Gloria Gaynor there. And
3: that was the number one hit at the start, wasn't it?
1: Yes.
2: Yeah, the crowd seems alive, though. It's not bad.
1: They were. But
4: what a stellar review. The crowd seems alive.
1: Well, we called it one night only,
3: but
1: the
2: crowd was there.
1: By popular demand, people are asking for another one. So I think next time, special guest of honor, my best friend Desha.
2: Yeah, could you maybe wait till I'm in town? Good God.
1: We will. That was a massive miss by us.
3: Hey, Desha, we've got that on record now, and she will play that. When you're in town, you're going to have to get on stage with her and sing. I feel sorry for you. It's one night only. We will not do it again. But now that you've said that, this is going to happen
2: one
3: again.
2: One night only. Yes. Okay, but only if you, Fev and Nick, get to do backup dancing, okay? Mike's.
1: Yeah.
3: Mate, I got it.
2: Or cowbell. You have a choice.
4: Oh, cowbell.
3: I'll have cowbell. But Fee and I sung a song together. I went up on stage and sung with her.
1: Yes, you did.
3: And butchered it. Okay. I was Bradley Cooper, and she was Lady Gaga.
2: We need baritone, so that would work. Mm. So
3: I wear a cowbell, though.
1: Do you know what clearly I'm your biggest fan and best friend, but you live authentically, and that's what I love about your music because I connect to it. You live what you feel, and then even on all your socials, you are living the best life. How often do I go, look at Desha, she's playing pool and drinking with her mates, and is life just fun and you are literally living your dreams at the moment?
2: Dude, to be honest, it is. Because I realize like this career is too crazy not to just do normal shit. You know what I mean?
3: Oh,
2: like
3: man,
2: I had like I was in Cabo in Mexico all weekend. I played a show, so I had one day of work. But let me tell you the bender that I went on
4: after.
2: And I was like I was in the GA pool and people kept looking at me and like, "Are you?" And I'm like, "Yeah, it's me, but with wet hair and makeup down my face." Like,
3: and
2: live life, baby.
4: And this is how much Fee loves you, Dasha. You said, you know, it's drinking and playing pool, and Fee's like, "Yay!" And then when Fev and I are tired from doing the exact same thing, boys, come on, where's your professionalism?
3: I am the girl version of Dasha.
1: You are.
3: We are literally the same.
2: We also look alike, which is crazy. You know? So it's like
4: twins.
3: You're saying that I'm hot too. Oh wow. Hey, just on a serious note, the passing of Dolly Parton, and she's been celebrated all around the world, and you know your genre mostly is country. What an icon.
2: Oh my God, it's so tragic and such sad news, especially because like I'm good friends with Tish and Brandy, and obviously it's Miley's family, and she was the goddaughter. It was just like, oh my God, it's so sad. But I realized, like, as sad as it was, like losing the last, we always joke about, like, she's like the last American that everyone can agree on.
1: Yes.
2: You know, we lost her, but it was so beautiful seeing everyone from every different background, from everywhere across the world, just like celebrate what truly we all believe in, you know, and like what we actually want for the world. And
3: beautiful.
2: She is just, oh my God, forever in my heart, because she was so herself. It's kind of what we were talking about. She was so out there in herself and knew how to make jokes at herself and was just stayed out of politics. She just like, it was so inspiring. She just was exactly who she was and led with love all the time. It was no judgment ever.
1: And that is exactly what you do. So I just said that before. Authentically living your life, keep creating this music memo. And you can see this next year, one night only, Fifi Box with Dasha.
3: Dasha and I will be going out in a bender before that.
5: Oh, thank you, Dasha.
2: Yeah. Love you. The Foxes.
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9: 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Crews attending a crash in Brighton East on North Road westbound, or heading towards the beach if you prefer, just before the Nepean Highway, a lane blocked. Crews also on the Hume Freeway Citybound at Cooper Street dealing with a crash, a lane out of action. Flooding Tarneit, Doherty's Road closed between Tarneit Road and Dermot Road. Skipper Take Boundary Road. 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So fresh, so good, so eat now. And now you're up to date on Melbourne's number one hit music station with the Foxes, Fifi, Feb and Nick. I can
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17: Hey there, I'm Lauren Howarth. There could be strike chaos at major airports across the country today. Jetstar's customer service staff will walk off the job for 1 hour. The industrial action is part of an ongoing dispute over pay and conditions. Some of the world's biggest gaming companies are being told to do more to protect kids online. Australia's eSafety watchdog has uncovered gaps in safety protections across Roblox, Fortnite, Minecraft and Steam. Commissioner Julie Inman-Grant telling Nine they need to lift their game.
18: So we want to see what the major companies, Roblox, Mojang Studios, which owns Minecraft, Valve and Steam and Fortnite, were doing to incorporate safety by design and keep kids safer. And the results were not very promising.
17: A Queensland man has been charged with displaying banned Nazi symbols online. And forecasters are warning flooding could be possible as a major rain and storm system intensifies across southeast Australia.
1: The Snooze Flash Sale is on now with 20 to 50% off an amazing range. 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
17: Checking your Foxcast, cloudy with a very high chance of rain today, heading for a top of 17. Guilt off, more Fox winning on. 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
2: Yeah, welcome to a Friday and the weekend in Melbourne. A very damp one, though. We've seen nearly 50 millimetres of rain since yesterday afternoon in the CBD. It was a lovely night just to have the window cracked open a little bit here, the pitter-patter on the windowsill. It was gorgeous, wasn't it? Hey, Fifi Fevenicka with you for a Friday on 101.9 The Fox. And before 9, we are going to help tick off a final bucket list item, a very big surprise for our mate Angus. He's a listener of the show. He's about to head off to the ADF, but wants to get all these things done that he's wanted to do in life beforehand. So Fifi Fevenick are helping him out. I wonder if one of them is to see Olivia Dean live in concert, because Monday she is here in Melbourne and the Fox's Van I Need is going to be waiting for you out the front of Richmond Station if you are catching the train into Rod Laver. We've got a free shuttle that is running between Richmond Station and the venue. So Monday night, be looking out for that and tag the Fox 101.9 if you are going to start your Friday. Here's Olivia's Baby Steps on 101.9 The Fox with Fifi Fevenick. 20.

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0: Yeah, I don't think we're going to see a shred of sun today for our Friday. Showers between 2 and 20 millimetres expected. Right now, it's 12 degrees on 101.9 The Fox. You're waking up with Fifi Fevenick at 8.39. Angus got in contact, about to join the
1: military. He has a list of things he wants to do before he leaves. I know it probably won't happen, but I dream big.

0: Are you planning to be a kamikaze pilot? What are you doing?
1: What a legend he is as well.
2: And we've got him in the studio, the 22-year-old ADF man.
3: Good morning, fam. Good morning, Nick.
2: Good morning, brother. Now, tomorrow is Depoy Day.
3: I know.
2: How are you feeling?
3: Very nervous. Yeah. Very. I think it's. I'm more nervous for the unknowing of what's going to happen over a big chunk of time. But yeah. it's going to be exciting. Going to meet heaps of new people and. Yeah, so tomorrow...
2: Well, you seem like you're a people person, so I think you're going to fit in really well, mate. Now,
3: thank you.
2: You did have a bucket list, and one of your number one thing was to be on radio, and we got you on radio, and then you told us about your bucket list, and we thought, hey...
1: We can do that.
2: Yeah, Fee's like, I think we can do this. And, mate, how was the weekend? Now you're a radio star. You've been on a lot.
3: I have. I've actually made national. I've actually made people from interstate have actually messaged me. Someone from Perth have actually messaged me that they've heard me on the radio. And this is obviously a Melbourne station.
1: You're on our happy hour, though. Yeah. That's national.
3: I know. 6 till 7. I know. I've been getting heaps of messages, even from other places, but I want to keep loyal, and I love you guys a lot.
2: Some other stations have been hitting you up, have they?
1: Sniffing around.
3: No, I haven't. They have been wanting me, but they're
1: trying to get Angus to defect.
3: I love you guys.
2: What other stations have hit you up?
3: Am I allowed to say?
2: Yeah.
3: I actually don't want to say because I don't know if it'll get me in trouble. But
2: Nova, who's hit you up? Nova, eh?
1: Wow.
2: Oh God, geez, they're always late to the party, aren't they? what's Fox doing? Oh, let's copy him. Yeah,
3: it's been like that for 10 years. I mean, it's been amazing. So you can't replace good memories. You just can't.
2: Now, mate, you wanted to get interviewed by a Collingwood player. Tick. Competed High Rocks with me. Tick. Ring the ASX trading bell. Well, we got you to St. Paul's Cathedral. Yep. Second oldest competing ring of 12 bells in the world. It was 1889. That was sort of when Nick was born. So that's a tick.
3: And they weighed just as much as you.
2: Yeah. Oh. Hey, they did. They did.
4: Oh,
2: well, okay, mate. Okay, mate, I'm a little fatty.
1: We're in with the High Rocks King, though, mate.
3: Yeah.
1: He's in his military issued Lululemon top, I assume.
3: Sponsored. I really want to be sponsored by Lululemon. So, Lululemon, hit me up.
2: As they always say, mate, don't worry about the weight because I smashed you in that High Rocks room, mate.
3: All right, next year.
2: Let's just have a little recap of your journey on the Fox.
5: We've come a long way with ADF Angus. First, it was the interview.
6: You're actually doubling up on your first bucket list item, get on the radio. But you wanted to interview AFL players. Here is Jack Crisp, Collingwood great. You can ask him anything you like.
7: I want to ask you this. In the 2032 Olympics, what sport do you think Abby Holmes would be good to rely on gold for?
8: Football? Is it flag? Football's going in the 2032 Olympics.
7: If Abby Holmes is listening, g'day. Bev, do you have one?
6: Oh, my God.
9: That's a good question. That's his question.
5: Then he had a very cute on-air date.
10: You sound young. How old are you?
7: Okay, I'm 22. Yeah. Is that in your age range?
10: Look, if you're into older women, let's do it.
5: Angus also wanted to hit a High Rock session with Fev.
9: Go!
2: Yeah, that was. He kept hitting me on the butt.
5: He also wanted to ring the bell at the ASX Stock Exchange, but we subbed it out for St. Paul's Cathedral.
11: So that's the full weight you're taking right now. It's good cardio.
5: Well, at least I hope he was ringing a bell. You played along nicely, Angus. Now it's time for a surprise.
2: Now, Angus, there is one thing left on your bucket list before you depart tomorrow, and that was to meet Daniel Ricciardo.
3: Yes. I over the weekend, I know it's going to be an impossible task, so my hopes have been pretty low, but I don't care. It's
1: Did you slide into his DMs? I reckon you have before.
3: I don't think
1: you give me those vibes. You slide and go, nice race, Dan.
3: I've actually shot him a message to see if he wanted to do High Rocks, but he has not replied, and that was 2 years ago. So,
1: Slide in again.
2: I slid into his DMs last week. Now, up next, we have a big surprise for you, Angie boy.
4: I'll do it after this.
2: Last thing on your bucket list.
3: Last thing.
2: Up next.
3: All right.
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15: 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Melbourne plus water equals chaos. A crash in Brighton East, North Road westbound before being the Pean Highway. Ashburton High Street closed outbound before Warragul Road. Take Toorak Road. A broken down truck on the west gate on the Millers Road outbound exit ramp blocking a lane. Flooding in Tarneet. Doherty's Road closed between Tarneet Road and Dermot Road. Take Boundary Road instead. 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

0: Oh, we're hitting the floor, baby, from 9 this morning. More Just Like That with R&B Fridays takes over Melbourne's number one hit music station, 101.9 The Fox. All right, we're minutes away from kicking off the best day of the week. But right now, we've got a surprise for one of our favourite listeners.
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2: How many can we take up in?
3: Are you planning to be a kamikaze pilot? What are you doing?
4: Oh, mate, you're in there. He's popping to his own tune.
5: I will admit something live on air. I have now watched Top Gun.
4: Oh, you watched it?
5: Yes.
4: Oh, that's it. Well, it's a great film.
5: The OG one.
4: It's a great film, isn't it?
5: Pardon?
4: It's a great film, isn't it?
5: It's beautiful. Especially,
4: Meg Ryan?
5: No, the...
4: Tom Cruise.
6: Oh.
4: Jester's dead. Yeah.
6: Volleyball on the beach, yep.
4: Yeah, one of the great films. Now, mate.
5: Weren't you in the background?
4: We've ticked off five.
5: Yep.
4: You leave tomorrow.
5: Yep.
4: The 11th.
5: Yep.
4: You're off to serve the country. Now, the last one was to meet Daniel Ricciardo. Now, you've sent him a message 2 years ago. Nothing.
5: Nothing.
4: Our producers have tried. We've tried our old producer. We've tried Timmy James, our old producer. We tried Scotty James, who's best mates with him. Even I slid into his DMs and did a bit of a suck job to him. I'm like, hey, mate, how you going? Blah, blah, blah.
6: That's the end of the bulletin.
4: Has not even replied to me. So we couldn't get Daniel Ricciardo, but...
6: Even better.
4: 100% better.
6: Infinitely better.
4: Daniel Ricciardo. Well, you had this to say on Thursday.
5: If Abby Holmes is listening, g'day. Also,
4: we are joined by the only person to kick 100 goals in a season in this room. Premiership player for the Adelaide Crows. Absolutely smashing Channel 7 footy commentary, AFL and AFLW. And just announced she's expecting her second child.
6: Yay.
4: Abby Holmes.
6: Yes.
7: Good morning, everybody. Good morning, Angus. I hope you're all having a great morning, and I'm happy to play second fiddle to Daniel Ricciardo.
6: No. He has absolutely melted, Abby. He's looking at the heart rate on his watch.
5: I'm lost for words how much I look up to you. And I actually have a rule in my house, actually. Thursday or Friday, depending on what game you're on, we do not change from Channel 7 footy if you're on.
7: I love that. That's the best. I'm a big fan of your work as well, Angus. I've been following along this little bucket list journey, and I love somebody who sets the bar really high. Having a moment, but big fan of yours also.
5: Oh, I'm so flattered. I'm absolutely flattered. It's been an absolute. I've loved.
6: I had to join the Air Force.
5: I know. Abby, I'm so happy for you with another kid on the way. I think that's amazing. Do you want to plug any sponsors for
6: what are you doing?
4: Hey, mate, thank you very much for ticking off our last bucket list item. And
5: thank you, Abby. You're definitely making tomorrow a whole lot easier. So thank you so much.
7: Thank you, guys. Go well, Angus. Lovely to chat.
4: And good luck for the rest of the season, Abs. And good luck for the next baby.
5: Yes, good luck.
4: We're so excited for you.
8: Thanks, Abby.
4: Now, before you leave, Angus, you do deploy tomorrow. We can't wait to watch your journey. We want to keep in touch. We have absolutely loved it, the time with you, Angus. We've got you a little present as we send you off into the night sky.
6: This is for serving the Fifi Feather Nick Show.
4: Serving the Fifi Feather Nick Show.
6: Your first medal.
5: Oh, my God.
4: Your first medal of honour.
6: Yep.
5: I will take this in pride, and I will I will treasure it forever. Thank you.
4: Good luck, Angus.
5: Yeah, thank you so much. Do I have time to... I have a few words to say, if you don't...
4: Yeah.
8: Do you want the music, Angus?
5: Maybe at the end. But thank you to all the producers for making this week. The last 7 days, so enjoyable. It's been absolutely amazing to to share this last week as a civilian, in my civilian life, before I go off into the Air Force. Nick, Fev, I love you heaps, and I hope you do get well soon, and I'll definitely be...
6: Fee, you mean get well soon. Fee, sorry, Fee. I thought you said Fev and I get well soon.
5: No, but no, we're not gonna. Also, one last thing. I do have a present. So I've got Nick a card.
6: Beautiful.
5: Sorry, I don't have...
4: Mine's bigger.
5: Yeah.
4: Same size. Look how little Nick's card is.
5: And then Fifi, I've got you some flowers. And a card for you, all right? I wish you the best.
4: Did you get Josiah or anything?
5: Say again?
4: Did you get Josiah or anything?
6: That's Josiah, by the way.
5: I know. My life has been a life of the 22 years because you are the voice of Stitch, aren't you?
4: Yeah.
8: Little Stitch, yes.
5: Yeah. Wow. Okay. Yeah. That's incredible.
6: You didn't even have that on your bucket list.
5: Yeah, I know.
6: Meet the real voice
5: Angus,
6: of Stitch.
5: But thank you so much.
4: We salute you. Hey!
8: Good on you, Angus. Thanks so much. Ooh-wee. Oh, you like that? Red will press play. We be turning up
0: all day because it's R&B Friday. 101.9 to 5. Fee, Fev, and Nick have got us into the best day of the week. Let's do it. And it is the last weekend for you to experience the Melbourne Royal Show. And with this kind of weather, Tanya in Avondale, we don't count calories. We go in and we enjoy all the good foods like...
9: the potato sticks, that's for sure. That's a highlight.
0: Yes. Oh, and I feel so filthy after one, but the more oil, the better.
9: That's right. Oh. Only tastes good there.
0: Yeah, and the hot jam donuts and a good daggy dog, and you top it off with ice creams. 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The number's 131060. 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And a

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Maybe a travel voucher to get out of this horrid wet weather somewhere warm. The Fox's next big giveaway is going to turn the guilt off and the winning well and truly on with Carrie Bickmore and Tommy Little. 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

0: 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We're back is in a rainy Geelong. The last weekend of the Melbourne Royal Show is on you and your son Hendrick's in the car. Love it.
1: They love the animals, the rides, the show bags, all the fun stuff.
0: Yeah. Oh, God, how simpler times were when you could take a kid to an animal enclosure. They pet a goat and a lamb. Didn't have to spend money on
1: chicken.
0: Mum, I need that show bag now that I'm older. And my friends have that one, so I'm going to have to go on that one too.
1: Yeah.
0: This weekend, the last weekend of the Melbourne Royal Show and all those memories, you guys are on your way free with a family pass from the Fox. 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
0: 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Coming up.
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0: 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Let's go to Alexander with today's forecast.
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